Russians. The ongoing conflict has now shifted to a more intense phase, raising concerns of further violence. In World Cup action, France defeated Morocco 2-0 in the quarterfinals. Kylian Mbappe scored his 20th career goal and provided an assist after missing a penalty. Ousmane Dembélé also found the net, clinching the victory. Despite a late injury scare for Mbappe, he celebrated with his teammates. France will next face either Spain or Belgium in the semifinals. This win keeps them on track for a historic third consecutive final appearance. The new stream, powered by Seaboard Networks, delivering smarter radio,

students and staff of Kutztown University Radio. I'm Mike Reggs. 2,098 students have been named to the Spring 2026 Dean's List at Kutztown University. To be eligible for the Dean's List, an undergraduate student must be registered for at least 12 credits and have a minimum grade point average of 3.60. Students who have requested privacy under FERPA were not listed. You can see the full 2026 Dean's List by going to our Kutztown University Radio Facebook page and scrolling back to a post we made on June 10th. Congratulations to the students on the Spring 2026 Dean's List. In other campus news, the Kutztown University Council of Trustees has approved its new slate of officers, highlighting the council's June 2026 board meeting. Kevin Harden Jr., Esquire of the class of 07, was elected chair, while Phillips Armstrong of the class of 1971 was elected vice chair, and Sandy Green elected secretary to two-year terms beginning July 1st. In other business, the KU Council of Trustees approved the meeting minutes from April, approved internship agreements with various institutions, approved school-based internship agreements with Owen J. Roberts School District in Pottstown, Phillipsburg School District in Phillipsburg, Southern Lehigh School District in Center Valley, String Theory Schools in Philadelphia, Phoenixville Area School District in Phoenixville, Wissahickon School District in Ambler, and Lancaster-Lebanon IU 13. We check news hourly on KUR.

Here's yet another exceptional composition from the pianist Larry Willis. I'm David Bassey. Willie Jones III, on his album Fallen Heroes, is paying tribute to those folks that do great things and are seldom appreciated for their work, or little appreciated. To wisdom, the prize is the song.

Up next, another cool composition from bassist Ben Wolf and his album called Unjust. We've been listening to the music of Willie Jones III, Fallen Heroes is the album, with Jeremy Pelt playing the trumpet, Sherman Irby on most of the cuts, and a host of wonderful musicians. Three compositions here by Larry Willis, including the one we just heard, To Wisdom, the Prize. Well, here's bassist Ben Wolf in a very cool album on Resonant Arts Records, out in 2023 with Emmanuel Wilkins doing a beautiful saxophone solo, alto at that, on Sideways.

Joel Ross is there at the vibraphone with Emmanuel Wilkins, Nicholas Payton, drummer Aaron Kimmel, and bassist Ben Wolf. It's Ben Wolf's album called Unjust, and a lot of his own compositions with some great musicians. Consider this. You can present your business's message to our loyal Jazz with David Bassi listeners. Enjoy the benefits of reaching a nationwide audience of high-minded individuals that share your love of the arts. 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

the beginnings of the Jazz Messengers. Up next is John Coward at the piano with his Colorado Experiment. That's Nika's Dream. One from Horace Silver, and Horace there at the piano with Hank Mobley, Donald Byrd at the trumpet, Doug Watkins bass, and Art Blakey at the drums, recorded April 6th and May the 4th of 1956. Historical music in the world of jazz, the beginnings of a group that stayed together until the passing of Art Blakey, and wonderful music it is, Horace Silver's Nika's Dream. Well, the Colorado Experiment and the pianist John Coward with the trio, Brian Blades at the drums, John Patitucci at the bass, and Pride and Joy is the album.

three musicians that have spent a lot of time together. You can hear that in their playing. John Patitucci at the bass, Brian Blade at the drums, and John Coward, the piano, and his compositions. On Pride and Joy, preceding that, Art Blakey, Jazz Messengers. Since 2013, Jazz with David Massey has been offered to radio stations across the country, completely free of charge. 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

Nigerian space. Welcome.

Bessie Mamucho up next. With Jackie Ryan at the vocals. John Albert at the trombone on Indian Summer. That comes from the Ear Inn, a place established in 1817. And the band's been playing there for a couple of decades. And they've been thinking about recording and hadn't until now. I'm so glad they did. It's just 7 songs, but all done in a relaxed manner at the Ear Inn in New York City. They call them the Ear Regulars. Why not? And preceding that, another one with a relaxed attitude, Saturday afternoon at the Green Lady Lounge in Kansas City. That's Rod Fleeman's trio, and one written by the bassist, Gerald Spates. Waltz Wrong With You, he calls it. No puns intended here at all with the Ear Regulars and the... Oh, wow. Anyway, Indian Summer, done by the Ear Regulars. Bessie Mucho now, with a fine band, including Tamir Hendelman, Jeff Hamilton, Larry Kuntz at the guitar, and Christoph Luthi. Jackie Ryan.

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I'm Mason Reed. Tensions are escalating in the Strait of Hormuz as U.S. forces launched airstrikes against Iran following Iranian attacks on commercial vessels. U.S. Central Command stated these strikes aim to hold Iran accountable for targeting innocent shipping in international waters. In response, Iran's foreign ministry dismissed accusations from Qatar regarding an attack on one of its ships, emphasizing its commitment to maritime security in the region and warning against uncoordinated vessel movements. A school official has confirmed that an instructor recently visited a psychiatrist last week, according to his family. Further details are limited at this time. We will continue to monitor the situation and provide updates as they become available. The news stream, powered by Seaboard Networks, delivering smarter radio,

news on KUR provided in part by the students and staff of Kutztown University Radio. I'm Mike Reggs. The All-In Campus Democracy Challenge has recognized the colleges and universities that have earned the highly established Action Plan Seal of Recognition, and this includes Kutztown University. All In has developed this seal of recognition for higher education institutions with strong action plans to increase nonpartisan democratic engagement by promoting civic learning, political engagement, and college student voter participation. Action plan strength is determined by reviewing campus action plans with the Strengthening American Democracy Action Planning Rubric. In other news, across Pennsylvania, school districts are facing critical shortages of certified special education teachers impacting students who rely on specialized support to thrive. Kutztown University is taking action to address this need with the launch of an accelerated tuition-free certification pathway designed to prepare more highly qualified educators faster. The new initiative, called ASPIRE, Accelerated Special Education Program for In-Service Resident Educators, enables certified teachers and recent graduates who have passed student teaching to earn their PK through 12 special education add-on certification in just 15 months. Kutztown University is among a select group of institutions in Pennsylvania leading innovative state-supported efforts to reimagine educator preparation, removing financial barriers, accelerating pathways, and directly responding to workforce shortages in high-need areas. We check news hourly on KUR.

In the 1950s, Norman Granz brought jazz into the concert halls with his Jazz at the Philharmonic series. He featured folks like Charlie Parker, Lester Young, and many, many, many more, bringing credibility to the art form. I'm David Bassi. Jazz at the Philharmonic went to the Chicago Civic Opera House in 1957. On September 29th, they featured J.J. Johnson and Stan Getz in a concert that featured a song called Crazy Rhythm. They then went on to Los Angeles, and in that same fall, 1957, they recorded at the famous Shrine Auditorium in L.A. Let's go to the Opera House, and here's some jazz.

historic music from 1957, September 29th, at the Chicago Opera House. Stan Getz and J.J. Johnson with the Oscar Peterson Quartet of the time. Connie Kay at the drums, Ray Brown at the bass, Herb Ellis at the guitar. Produced by Norman Granz. Jazz at the Philharmonic concerts throughout the 1950s and began at the Los Angeles Philharmonic Auditorium, Sunday, the 2nd of July, 1944. And let's get some more virtuosic music, this time from 2011. And a young vibraphonist, just 31 at the time, airing his views on jazz.

Tim Green, Peter Martin, Christian McBride, Gregory Hutchinson, and Warren Wolf from the album Warren Wolf and the song One for Lenny. It's all on Mac Avenue Jazz and produced by Christian McBride. Preceding that, Stan Getz and J.J. Johnson, Crazy Rhythm, historic music from jazz at the Philharmonic. Coming up next, from Ben Webster and his version of Over the Rainbow. Stay with us. 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

Bidimbao. And Gabriel Trenchina, The Old Country, is the album from 2002. Preceding that, music from 1964 and from the 1939 movie about Kansas, Over the Rainbow, Harold Arlen and E.Y. Harburg, and their composition Over the Rainbow with Ben Webster at the tenor saxophone, with Hank Jones piano, Richard Davis at the bass, and O.C. Johnson playing the drums, recorded in New Jersey, March 11th of 1964. Marcus Strickland up next, and music from December 18th, 2008, released in 2009 on Crisscross Records, the Afro-pop tune, Joralene, of song, Marcus Strickland.

beautiful recording from Marcus Strickland there with Juraline, the album called Of Song on Crisscross Records. Preceding that, Birnbaum from Gabriel Chinchilla. And starting that set of music off with Ben Webster, Over the Rainbow. Consider this. You can present your business's message to our loyal Jazz with David Bassi listeners. 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

a trumpeter with a great sense of humor. Stanton Kessler and his album Skywatcher, one of my top 10 picks for 2018, and an album that was recorded by Stanton and Craig Rettmer. The band on that particular cut is Stanton with Roger Wilder piano, Bob Bowman bass, and Todd Strait on the drums. It's all original music from Stanton, and For All Seasons is the composition on the album Skywatcher. Well, speaking of watching the sky, here's an album called Supermoon. A supermoon is a new or a full moon closely coinciding with perigee, the moon's closest point to Earth in its monthly orbit, according to the original definition of supermoon coined by Richard Nolley in 1979. A full moon or new moon has to come within 90% of its closest approach to Earth to be dubbed a supermoon. The album Supermoon comes from pianist Scott Rautenberg. His regular trio consists of Cassius Goins III at the drums and Nick Tucker on the bass. And let's listen to their composition, or Rautenberg's composition, called Supermoon.

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I'm Mason Reed. Gas prices are hitting the headlines as the Freedom Fuel Network in the Philadelphia area is selling gasoline for $3.47 a gallon, undercutting state averages by about 50 cents. While President Trump praises this move, industry experts are skeptical, suggesting the price could lead to significant losses for the 25 gas stations involved. The White House clarified that the network is a private entity, not connected to the president. The National Capital Planning Commission has given initial approval to President Trump's proposed 250-foot triumphal arch near Arlington National Cemetery. This decision follows hours of public testimony expressing strong opposition to the project. The arch, designed to commemorate America's 250th anniversary, is set to be more than twice the height of the Lincoln Memorial. The commission chair anticipates a robust debate over building height regulations at the next meeting in September. The news stream, powered by Seaboard Networks, delivering smarter radio,

Views on KU are provided in part by the students and staff of Kutztown University Radio. I'm Mike Reggs. The Kutztown University Council of Trustees has new officers serving in leadership roles for the next 2 years, as approved at its June meeting. Kevin Harden Jr. of the class of 07 Esquire will serve as chair, Phillips Armstrong of the class of 71 will serve as vice chair, and Sandy Green will serve as secretary. The 11-member KU Council of Trustees sets broad policy and direction for Kutztown University of Pennsylvania with the assistance of the university president. And Kutztown University has unveiled a Bachelor of Science in Business Administration and General Business online program designed for students who have previously earned college credits or completed an associate's degree to seamlessly transfer to Kutztown University. Kutztown University says they understand that today's adult students want access to flexibility without compromising quality. The online general business degree meets the needs of working professionals and adult learners seeking a streamlined, achievable path to graduation in as little as 2 years. Kutztown University's BSBA in General Business is a fully online, asynchronous degree completion program designed for motivated students who have already completed at least 60 college credits, including applied statistics, and are ready to finish their bachelor's degree. With flexible scheduling and a structured academic plan, full-time students with a business background can complete the program in as little as 2 years. We check news hourly on KUR.

If you like Michael McDonald, Kenny Loggins, Christopher Cross, and Olivia Newton-John, you like Yacht Rock. Smooth, soft rock hits from the 70s and 80s, right up to today. The radio voice of Kutztown University, KUR.

0: I'm Dr. Anthony Lizerwitz, and this is Climate Connections. Keeping your home cool in summer can be expensive. One way to help lower your costs is to head to the polls.
1: Energy affordability is directly connected to policy decisions made by elected officials and public utility regulators. So voting helps communities have a voice in those decisions.
0: Yadira Sanchez is co-founder of Poder Latinx, a nonprofit that encourages Latino communities to get politically involved. She says many Latinos spend a disproportionate share of their income on electricity, and the burden is growing as energy prices rise and heat waves grow more intense. But she says government officials have the power to help. For example, legislators make decisions about funding for home energy efficiency programs, which can reduce heating and cooling costs. And public utility commissioners, who are appointed by elected officials, or in some states chosen directly by voters, oversee electricity pricing. So Sanchez's group created a bilingual website to help people understand their own energy costs and how government action can affect energy affordability. They're also helping register voters and asking people to pledge to vote in this year's midterms.
1: We want communities to understand that civic participation is one of the strongest tools we have to create long-term change.
0: Climate Connections is produced by the Yale Center for Environmental Communication. To learn more about climate change, visit climateconnections.org.
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Maybe you can't afford to hop on a yacht and sail around the sunny warm parts of the world, but you can listen to KUR when specialty shows are not on the air, playing the smoothest soft rock hits from the 70s and 80s right up to today. 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
1: The federal government is threatening to file charges against the top election official in Pennsylvania over claims of non-citizens being on voter rolls. The U.S. Justice Department recently sent a letter to Secretary of the Commonwealth Al Schmidt outlining specific requirements for compliance with federal law on prohibiting non-citizens from voting. Earlier this week, the DOJ appealed the dismissal of a lawsuit seeking to obtain Pennsylvania's voter data that named Schmidt as the defendant. The Pennsylvania Department of State said it is in compliance with federal and state election law and will continue its nonpartisan work to ensure elections in the Commonwealth remain free, fair, safe, and secure. Hundreds gathered yesterday to say farewell to a fallen state trooper. Funeral services for Trooper Michael Pereira Jr. were held at North Schuylkill High School. Trooper Pereira was hit and killed by an 18-wheeler last week while conducting an inspection. Governor Josh Shapiro spoke at the service honoring Trooper Pereira's heroism and his commitment to his mother during her battle with cancer. In other news, a policy outlining how Lehigh County employees should respond to ICE agents is not moving forward. The proposal failed on a split 4-4 vote by the County Board of Commissioners on Wednesday. The policy would have required Lehigh County employees to immediately notify the county solicitor if approached by immigration officials seeking access to non-public areas or confidential information. The vote followed hours of debate and about 24 public comments. And finally, the Cincinnati Reds evened their series against the Philadelphia Phillies after earning an 11-5 victory at Great American Ballpark. Sal Stewart went 2-for-4 with a pair of homers. Eli De La Cruz, J.J. Blade, and Noel V. Marte also went deep. For the Phillies, J.P. Realmuto hit his 7th home run of the season. Jesus Luzardo will take the mound for the Phillies later tonight. First pitch is at 7:10. I'm Juan Arango, and you're up to date with Radio PA.
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I'm Mason Reed. Gas prices are hitting the headlines as the Freedom Fuel Network in the Philadelphia area is selling gasoline for $3.47 a gallon, undercutting state averages by about 50 cents. While President Trump praises this move, industry experts are skeptical, suggesting the price could lead to significant losses for the 25 gas stations involved. The White House clarified that the network is a private entity, not connected to the president. The National Capital Planning Commission has given initial approval to President Trump's proposed 250-foot triumphal arch near Arlington National Cemetery. This decision follows hours of public testimony expressing strong opposition to the project. The arch, designed to commemorate America's 250th anniversary, is set to be more than twice the height of the Lincoln Memorial. The commission chair anticipates a robust debate over building height regulations at the next meeting in September. The news stream, powered by Seaboard Networks delivering smarter radio,

0: News on KUR provided in part by the students and staff of Kutztown University Radio. I'm Mike Greggs. The memory of Elric J. Ensderby, celebrated timber framer and prolific historian of early American vernacular architecture, will be honored through the establishment of the Elric J. Ensderby Archive as part of the permanent collection of the library and archives at the Pennsylvania German Cultural Heritage Center at KU. The Ensderby and Gwazda family, including Elric's sister, Debbie Ensderby Gwazda, her husband, Ed, and sons Farley, Henry, and Chester, have agreed to honor Elric and his legacy by donating his extensive archives to the Pennsylvania German Cultural Heritage Center at Kutztown University, a leading center for the study of colonial and early American architecture in the Mid-Atlantic region. This donation is intended both to celebrate Elric's contributions to architectural history and preservation, and to ensure that these unique materials will be organized, preserved, and made available to the public. Debbie Gwazda reflected on her brother's legacy, saying, quote, "Elric understood the value of preserving a record of the way that people who settled in this area in the 18th and 19th centuries approached construction through the cultural traditions of their home countries. He was a keen student of architectural history, so he understood better than most the context of framing and decorative styles." We check news hourly here on the Radio Voice, KUR.
1: From Quality Radio Productions, it's another edition of Something Beautiful. I'm Jake Longwell. Welcome to another hour of relaxing pop instrumentals. Getting the hour underway with Klebanoff and his orchestra, here's their rendition of Poinciana.

Nori Paramore and the orchestra, Come Closer to Me. Andre Previn in collaboration with David Rose and his orchestra before that, Blame It on My Youth. Manuel and Music of the Mountains gave us their rendition of Wandering Star. Ronnie Aldrich and the orchestra with a huge hit for Paul McCartney and Stevie Wonder in 1983, Ebony and Ivory. Another former Beatle and his music before that, John Lennon's Imagine, played by Henry Mancini and his orchestra. The Living Strings gave us their rendition of the theme from the film Airport. Jeff Love with Dream Lover. An unknown orchestra gave us their rendition of the Whitney Houston classic Didn't We Almost Have It All. Occasionally you'll get that with some of these beautiful music reels and transcriptions. Many of these were not designed for consumer use, so information like album credits and even performance credits occasionally are not shown here. And we began the set with Klibanov and his orchestra with Poinciana. You are listening to Something Beautiful, an hour of easy listening instrumentals. I'm Jake Longwell. If you want to get in touch, our email address is qualityradioproductions@gmail.com. 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We'll begin our second set of the hour with Simon Park and some beautiful vibraphone playing on this rendition of Girl Talk.

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I'm Mason Reed. Gas prices are hitting the headlines as the Freedom Fuel Network in the Philadelphia area is selling gasoline for $3.47 a gallon, undercutting state averages by about 50 cents. While President Trump praises this move, industry experts are skeptical, suggesting the price could lead to significant losses for the 25 gas stations involved. The White House clarified that the network is a private entity, not connected to the president. The National Capital Planning Commission has given initial approval to President Trump's proposed 250-foot triumphal arch near Arlington National Cemetery. This decision follows hours of public testimony expressing strong opposition to the project. The arch, designed to commemorate America's 250th anniversary, is set to be more than twice the height of the Lincoln Memorial. The commission chair anticipates a robust debate over building height regulations at the next meeting in September. The news stream, powered by Seaboard Networks, delivering smarter radio.

0: on KUR, provided in part by the students and staff of KUR. I'm Mike Rags. Kutztown University's Rock Ensemble 1 has been honored as the undergraduate college winner in the Blues Pop Rock Group category of the 2026 Downbeat Magazine Student Music Awards. The Downbeat Student Music Awards are considered the most prestigious awards in jazz education, recognizing the nation's top music programs. This is the 11th Student Music Award for KU's commercial music program in the last 10 years. The commercial music program at KU features several large rock ensembles consisting of horns, background singers, and rhythm sections, two large jazz ensembles featuring big bands in the style of Count Basie, and a large Latin ensemble. More than 130 students audition each semester for participation in these ensembles. Quote, "This award shows the strength and scope of the commercial music program at KU," said Dr. Kevin Jost, professor of music. "KU continues to be one of the nation's top programs for quality, creativity, and success." The Downbeat Student Music Awards recognize the top jazz ensembles at the undergraduate and graduate levels. Nine judges evaluate the participating groups based on several performance criteria, including overall sound, proper interpretation, improvisation, creativity, intonation, phrasing, and dynamics. The honorees are selected from a competitive pool in which winners must demonstrate a distinct voice in addition to technical proficiency. We check news right here on the radio voice of Kutztown University, KUR. I'm Mike Rags.
1: 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Welcome to another hour of relaxing instrumentals. This is Something Beautiful.

The piano of Lex D'Azevedo and his orchestra, wrapping up that set of beautiful instrumentals with One Less Bell to Answer. Another pianist before that, Floyd Kramer, gave us Too Young. The London Studio Orchestra performed Human Nature. The New London Orchestra ahead of that, Send in the Clowns. For All We Know, the Carpenters Classic was performed by Frank Chaxfield and his orchestra. I'd Really Love to See You Tonight, from Ronnie Aldrich, Love Walked In from Jeff Love and the orchestra, and Gordon Lankford at the top, All or Nothing at All. You are listening to Something Beautiful. I'm Jake Longwell. 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

I'm Kennedy Collins. 8 men have been indicted for a plot to attack a UFC event at the White House last month. Prosecutors say they plan to use drones as a diversion and snipers to target fleeing attendees. 5 suspects were arrested during the event, with 3 others apprehended later, including 21-year-old Chandler Skaggs, who intended to be a sniper. Authorities continue to investigate, with Skaggs' lawyer requesting time to review the evidence before commenting further. Gas prices are hitting the headlines as the Freedom Fuel Network in the Philadelphia area is selling gasoline for $3.47 a gallon, undercutting state averages by about 50 cents. While President Trump praises this move, industry experts are skeptical, suggesting the price could lead to significant losses for the 25 gas stations involved. The White House clarified that the network is a private entity, not connected to the president. The News Stream, powered by Seaboard Networks, delivering smarter radio.

0: provided by the staff and volunteer students of Kutztown University Radio. I'm Mike Reggs. Kutztown University has named Dr. Deborah Kidder as Dean of the College of Business. Kidder brings more than 30 years' experience to KU as of June 29th. Kidder most recently served as the Dean of the Turner College of Business and Technology at Columbus State University from 2021 to 2025. During her tenure, she successfully connected students, faculty, and staff with the local community through industry partnerships and engagement with the local school system and nonprofits. Under her leadership, the college pursued several initiatives designed to meet the needs of the 21st century workforce, such as a rapid workforce development program in cybersecurity, as well as redesigning graduate courses to meet the needs of working adults, and with a special focus on one of their community partners, Fort Benning. Welcome to Dr. Kidder. And speaking of new appointments, Kutztown University President Dr. Philip Cavalier has named Matthew Assad Vice President for Administration and Finance and Chief Financial Officer, effective July 1st. Assad has been with KU since 2020 and is a KU alum graduating both for his bachelor's and master's degree right here at KU. He has served as interim vice president and CFO since January. As vice president for administration and finance, Assad provides strategic leadership for the university's financial and administrative options. We check news hourly on KUR.
1: 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It's Something Beautiful. I'm Jake Longwell. Opening the hour with the 101 Strings and their rendition of Till There Was You.

A Walk in the Black Forest, that's Marty Gold and his orchestra. Percy Faith before that with Angelica, and I want to dedicate that to all of my friends in Angelica, New York, in the heart of Allegheny County at WRAQ Community Radio there. Jonathan King before that, Everyone's Gone to the Moon. The piano artistry of Ferranti and Teicher back there as well, Yesterday When I Was Young. Frank Chaxfield with Love Is in the Air, as well as the Montmartre Strings and The Look of Love. Some Enchanted Evening from the Beverly Phillips Orchestra before that, Bert Kampfert with Spanish Eyes, and Till There Was You from the 101 Strings, getting that set underway. It's an hour of light and easy favorites. It's Something Beautiful. I'm Jake Longwell. If you want to get in touch with the program, the email address is qualityradioproductions@gmail.com, and our blog and website, qualityradioproductions.blogspot.com. If you'd like the playlist or streaming audio for this episode, it's Something Beautiful, program 2502. Paul Weston and the orchestra gets our final set of the hour underway. Love Walked In.

0: Daniel Michaels and his orchestra with More Than You Know. Jeff Love before that, Jeff spelled G-E-O-F-F, and music from the Antonio Carlos Jobim songbook, a huge hit for Stan Getz, along with João and Astrud Gilberto in 1964, The Girl from Ipanema. Dionne Warwick and Jeffrey Osborne's Love Power before that, as played by Pat Valentino and the orchestra. A true soft rock classic in there as well from 1972, no doubt just about every one of you recognized. We May Never Pass This Way Again from Seals and Crofts. Jazz pianist Joe Augustine and his trio Don't Cry For Me Argentina, as well as the Fantasy Strings, one of the prominent beautiful music outfits of the 80s.
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I'm Kennedy Collins. 8 men have been indicted for a plot to attack a UFC event at the White House last month. Prosecutors say they plan to use drones as a diversion and snipers to target fleeing attendees. 5 suspects were arrested during the event, with 3 others apprehended later, including 21-year-old Chandler Skaggs, who intended to be a sniper. Authorities continue to investigate, with Skaggs' lawyer requesting time to review the evidence before commenting further. Gas prices are hitting the headlines as the Freedom Fuel Network in the Philadelphia area is selling gasoline for $3.47 a gallon, undercutting state averages by about 50 cents. While President Trump praises this move, industry experts are skeptical, suggesting the price could lead to significant losses for the 25 gas stations involved. The White House clarified that the network is a private entity, not connected to the president. The News Stream, powered by Seaboard Networks, delivering smarter radio.

0: brought by the students and staff of Kutztown University Radio. I'm Mike Reggs. 2,098 students have been named to the Spring 2026 Dean's List at Kutztown University. To be eligible for the Dean's List, an undergraduate student must be registered for at least 12 credits and have a minimum grade point average of 3.60. Students who have requested privacy under FERPA were not listed. You can see the full 2026 Dean's List by going to our Kutztown University Radio Facebook page and scrolling back to a post we made on June 10. Congratulations to the students on the Spring 2026 Dean's List. In other campus news, the Kutztown University Council of Trustees has approved its new slate of officers, highlighting the council's June 2026 board meeting. Kevin Harden Jr., Esquire of the class of 07, was elected chair, while Phillips Armstrong of the class of 1971 was elected vice chair, and Sandy Green elected secretary to two-year terms beginning July 1st. In other business, the KU Council of Trustees approved the meeting minutes from April, approved internship agreements with various institutions, approved school-based internship agreements with Owen J. Roberts School District in Pottstown, Phillipsburg School District in Phillipsburg, Southern Lehigh School District in Center Valley, String Theory Schools in Philadelphia, Phoenixville Area School District in Phoenixville, Wissahickon School District in Ambler, and Lancaster-Lebanon IU 13. We check news hourly on KUR.
1: From Quality Radio Productions, it's another hour of relaxing instrumentals. It's Something Beautiful. I'm Jake Longwell. Opening the hour with one of the biggest names in beautiful music, Percy Faith and his orchestra. Here they are performing the tune Happy Talk.

Acker Bilk on clarinet with the Leon Young Orchestra and their rendition of Carolina Moon. The music of Foreigner prior to that, as performed by the Fantasy Strings, I Want to Know What Love Is. Sunshine and Dreams from Sid Dale and the orchestra before that. We also heard from Mantovani, another big name in the beautiful music genre. Our Last Affair was the name of the track. Break It to Me Gently was performed by Pat Valentino in the orchestra before that. Pianist Ronnie Aldrich and his rendition of a piece which was a hit for another pianist, Roger Williams, Born Free. Also back there, Marty Gold in the orchestra, You're Just in Love. John Fox with I've Never Been to Me prior to that. Que Sera Sera from Richard Alden and his orchestra. And up at the top, it was Percy Faith and his rendition of Happy Talk. You are listening to Something Beautiful. I'm Jake Longwell. Why do we call the program Something Beautiful? Well, because we feature beautiful music, a very distinct form of music which was quite popular, particularly on FM radio, from the 1950s well into the 1980s. Beautiful orchestral renditions of popular songs from the movies, Broadway shows, and the Great American Songbook, in addition to the pop and rock world, even. And although this music is all but gone from the radio, with a handful of exceptions, it's my pleasure to bring you an hour of this music. My name is Jake Longwell. If you'd like to get in touch with the program, you can do so by email. 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If you'd like the playlist or streaming audio for this episode, it's Something Beautiful, program 2206. Pianist Jeff Eales gets our final set of the hour underway. Here is his rendition of Easy to Love.

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I'm Kennedy Collins. 8 men have been indicted for a plot to attack a UFC event at the White House last month. Prosecutors say they plan to use drones as a diversion and snipers to target fleeing attendees. 5 suspects were arrested during the event, with 3 others apprehended later, including 21-year-old Chandler Skaggs, who intended to be a sniper. Authorities continue to investigate, with Skaggs' lawyer requesting time to review the evidence before commenting further. Gas prices are hitting the headlines as the Freedom Fuel Network in the Philadelphia area is selling gasoline for $3.47 a gallon, undercutting state average.

beverages by about 50 cents. While President Trump praises this move, industry experts are skeptical, suggesting the price could lead to significant losses for the 25 gas stations involved. The White House clarified that the network is a private entity, not connected to the president. The News Stream, powered by Seaboard Networks, delivering smarter radio.

0: on KUR provided in part by the students and staff of Kutztown University Radio. I'm Mike Reggs. The All-In Campus Democracy Challenge has recognized the colleges and universities that have earned the highly established Action Plan Seal of Recognition, and this includes Kutztown University. All In has developed this seal of recognition for higher education institutions with strong action plans to increase nonpartisan democratic engagement by promoting civic learning, political engagement, and college student voter participation. Action plan strength is determined by reviewing campus action plans with the Strengthening American Democracy Action Planning Rubric. In other news, across Pennsylvania, school districts are facing critical shortages of certified special education teachers impacting students who rely on specialized support to thrive. Kutztown University is taking action to address this need with the launch of an accelerated tuition-free certification pathway designed to prepare more highly qualified educators faster. The new initiative, called ASPIRE, Accelerated Special Education Program for In-Service Resident Educators, enables certified teachers and recent graduates who have passed student teaching to earn their PK through 12 special education add-on certification in just 15 months. Kutztown University is among a select group of institutions in Pennsylvania leading innovative state-supported efforts to reimagine educator preparation, removing financial barriers, accelerating pathways, and directly responding to workforce shortages in high-need areas. We check news hourly on KUR.
1: From Quality Radio Productions, it's another hour of relaxing instrumentals. It's Something Beautiful. I'm Jake Longwell, getting the hour underway with the 101 Strings, and a tune from the Stevie Wonder songbook, My Cherie Amour.

Arthur Greenslade and the Orchestra, and a piece made popular by Kenny Rogers, Lucille. Roger Williams at the piano before that, Cherry Pink and Apple Blossom White, a huge hit for Perez Prado. The Romantic Strings prior to that, and their rendition of The Way You Look Tonight. John Fox and his orchestra, and a huge hit for James Ingram, 100 Ways. Wally Stott and the orchestra before that, Embraceable You. We heard from the Rendezvous Strings, their rendition of Feelings. Andre Kostolanets gave us Games That Lovers Play. Paul Morad and his orchestra before that, By the Time I Get to Phoenix. Of course, that was a huge hit for Glenn Campbell in the late 60s. And at the top of the set, it was the 101 Strings and their rendition of Stevie Wonder's My Cherie Amour. You are listening to Something Beautiful, an hour of easy listening instrumentals. I'm Jake Longwell. 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

I'm Kennedy Collins. A devastating wildfire in Almeria, southern Spain, has claimed the lives of 12 people as record heat sweeps across the nation. Several victims were found in burned-out vehicles. Around 150 firefighters are working to control the blaze, with military units set to assist soon. Regional leaders express deep sorrow, calling this fire the deadliest the area has seen. The cause of the fire remains under investigation. 8 men have been indicted for a plot to attack a UFC event at the White House last month. Prosecutors say they plan to use drones as a diversion and snipers to target fleeing attendees. 5 suspects were arrested during the event, with 3 others apprehended later, including 21-year-old Chandler Skaggs, who intended to be a sniper. Authorities continue to investigate, with Skaggs' lawyer requesting time to review the evidence before commenting further. The News Stream, powered by Seaboard Networks, delivering smarter radio.

0: provided by the staff and volunteer students of Kutztown University Radio. I'm Mike Reggs. Kutztown University has named Dr. Deborah Kidder as Dean of the College of Business. Kidder brings more than 30 years' experience to KU as of June 29th. Kidder most recently served as the Dean of the Turner College of Business and Technology at Columbus State University from 2021 to 2025. During her tenure, she successfully connected students, faculty, and staff with the local community through industry partnerships and engagement with the local school system and nonprofits. Under her leadership, the college pursued several initiatives designed to meet the needs of the 21st century workforce, such as a rapid workforce development program in cybersecurity, as well as redesigning graduate courses to meet the needs of working adults, and with a special focus on one of their community partners, Fort Benning. Welcome to Dr. Kidder. And speaking of new appointments, Kutztown University President Dr. Philip Cavalier has named Matthew Assad Vice President for Administration and Finance and Chief Financial Officer, effective July 1st. Assad has been with KU since 2020 and is a KU alum graduating both for his bachelor's and master's degree right here at KU. He has served as interim vice president and CFO since January. As vice president for administration and finance, Assad provides strategic leadership for the university's financial and administrative options. We check news hourly on KUR.
1: 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Welcome to another hour of light and easy favorites. This is Something Beautiful.

That's pianist George Shearing and the orchestra with I Wish You Love, Garden in the Rain from Diana Krall before that, as well as Begin the Begin from Manuel and Music of the Mountains, Stanley Black at the piano with Be My Love, the Sandpipers before that with Come Saturday Morning, the twin pianos of Ferrante and Teicher back there as well, After the Lovin', As Sure as I'm Standing Here from John Fox and his orchestra, and Frank Chexfield at the top with Fascination. It's an hour of light and easy favorites. It's Something Beautiful. I'm Jake Longwell. 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

I'm Kennedy Collins. A devastating wildfire in Almeria, southern Spain, has claimed the lives of 12 people as record heat sweeps across the nation. Several victims were found in burned-out vehicles. Around 150 firefighters are working to control the blaze, with military units set to assist soon. Regional leaders expressed deep sorrow, calling this fire the deadliest the area has seen. The cause of the fire remains under investigation. 8 men have been indicted for a plot to attack a UFC event at the White House last month. Prosecutors say they plan to use drones as a diversion and snipers to target fleeing attendees. 5 suspects were arrested during the event, with 3 others apprehended later, including 21-year-old Chandler Skaggs, who intended to be a sniper. Authorities continue to investigate, with Skaggs' lawyer requesting time to review the evidence before commenting further. The News Stream, powered by Seaboard Networks, delivering smarter radio.

on KUR, provided in part by the students and staff of KUR. I'm Mike Reggs. Kutztown University's Rock Ensemble 1 has been honored as the undergraduate college winner in the Blues Pop Rock Group category of the 2026 Downbeat Magazine Student Music Awards. The Downbeat Student Music Awards are considered the most prestigious awards in jazz education, recognizing the nation's top music programs. This is the 11th Student Music Award for KU's commercial music program in the last 10 years. The commercial music program at KU features several large rock ensembles consisting of horns, background singers, and rhythm sections, two large jazz ensembles featuring big bands in the style of Count Basie, and a large Latin ensemble.

More than 130 students audition each semester for participation in these ensembles. Quote, "This award shows the strength and scope of the commercial music program at KU," said Dr. Kevin Jost, professor of music. "KU continues to be one of the nation's top programs for quality, creativity, and success." The Downbeat Student Music Awards recognize the top jazz ensembles at the undergraduate and graduate levels. 9 judges evaluate the participating groups based on several performance criteria, including overall sound, proper interpretation, improvisation, creativity, intonation, phrasing, and dynamics. The honorees are selected from a competitive pool in which winners must demonstrate a distinct voice in addition to technical proficiency. We check news right here on the radio voice of Kutztown University, KUR. I'm Mike Rags.

Music by Rameau on Morning Classics, the second concerto for string sextet, and that was the Caen Chamber Orchestra. Later, we'll be hearing a sonata for viola and piano by another French composer, Georges Anslou. Now we move ahead in time to the year 1927 for a sonata that is considered to be one of the most important in the modern repertoire for classical guitar. A work of the Mexican composer Manuel Ponce. Here's guitarist Azusa Shimizu.

0: 20th century music by Manuel Ponce, his sonata from the year 1927, played by Azusa Shimizu on Morning Classics.
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0: Now we'll focus on a little-known French composer of English descent, Georges Anslou, who lived from 1784 to 1853. His primary focus was chamber music. However, Anslou also composed four symphonies and four operas. Here's his Sonata No. 3 for viola and piano. In this performance, Pierre Franck, viola, with pianist François-Joël Thiollet.

The Sonata No. 3 for Viola and Piano by Georges Anceleau. We heard Pierre Franck, viola with pianist François-Joël Thioly on Morning Classics. Now here's Music for the Bassoon by Vivaldi, the Concerto No. 18 in C. Daniel Smith is the bassoon soloist with the English Chamber Orchestra.

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I'm Kennedy Collins. A devastating wildfire in Almeria, southern Spain, has claimed the lives of 12 people as record heat sweeps across the nation. Several victims were found in burned-out vehicles. Around 150 firefighters are working to control the blaze, with military units set to assist soon. Regional leaders expressed deep sorrow, calling this fire the deadliest the area has seen. The cause of the fire remains under investigation. 8 men have been indicted for a plot to attack a UFC event at the White House last month. Prosecutors say they plan to use drones as a diversion and snipers to target fleeing attendees. 5 suspects were arrested during the event, with 3 others apprehended later, including 21-year-old Chandler Skaggs, who intended to be a sniper. Authorities continue to investigate, with Skaggs' lawyer requesting time to review the evidence before commenting further. The News Stream, powered by Seaboard Networks, delivering smarter radio.

taught by the students and staff of Kutztown University Radio. I'm Mike Reggs. 2,098 students have been named to the Spring 2026 Dean's List at Kutztown University. To be eligible for the Dean's List, an undergraduate student must be registered for at least 12 credits and have a minimum grade point average of 3.60. Students who have requested privacy under FERPA were not listed. You can see the full 2026 Dean's List by going to our Kutztown University Radio Facebook page and scrolling back to a post we made on June 10. Congratulations to the students on the Spring 2026 Dean's List. In other campus news, the Kutztown University Council of Trustees has approved its new slate of officers, highlighting the council's June 2026 board meeting. Kevin Harden Jr., Esquire of the class of 07, was elected chair, while Phillips Armstrong of the class of 1971 was elected vice chair, and Sandy Green elected secretary to two-year terms beginning July 1st. In other business, the KU Council of Trustees approved the meeting minutes from April, approved internship agreements with various institutions, approved school-based internship agreements with Owen J. Roberts School District in Pottstown, Phillipsburg School District in Phillipsburg, Southern Lehigh School District in Center Valley, String Theory Schools in Philadelphia, Phoenixville Area School District in Phoenixville, Wissahickon School District in Ambler, and Lancaster-Lebanon IU 13.

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It's the first hour of show 714. Baroque and Beyond is produced and broadcast for the Pacifica Radio Network, which is a network of small community non-commercial radio stations across the country, from California to New York. Most of the stations are very small. Some are manned almost exclusively by volunteers, and they don't take advertising. So if you're listening to live radio, remember to support your local station. We're now going to move to a modern composer. Mario Castelnuovo Tedesco lived from 1895 to 1968. He grew up in Florence, Italy, studied composition and pianoforte at the Istituto Musicale Cherubini. But in 1938, he had to leave Italy because of the anti-Jewish edicts and laws of Mussolini. So, for example, at that time, if you were Jewish, your kids were not allowed to go to school. He managed to come to California, where he became a prolific writer of film music from 1940 to 1956, and as well as a member of the faculty of the Los Angeles Conservatory of Music. His pupils included Henry Mancini and John Williams. This piece that we're going to hear has only been performed once, and this was composed in 1953 and then never actually performed. And it was arranged and then performed by Alessandro Marangoni with the Malmö Symphony Orchestra. Andrew Mogreglia was conducting. And this is four dances from Shakespeare's play, or for Shakespeare's play, Love's Labour's Lost. This was written in 1953 and recently orchestrated for performance, and the first performance, the only performance, is the one you're going to hear, released by Naxos Records back in 2012. And the four dances are Saraband for the King of Navarre, Gavotte for the Princess of France, Spanish dance for Don Adriano de Armado, and a Russian dance or mask. And again, these are by Mario Castelnuovo Tedesco, and this is only available that I know of on a single CD, music of Mario Castelnuovo Tedesco, two piano concertos, and these four dances.

Once again, those were four dances composed for the play, Shakespeare's play, Love's Labour's Lost, which were written in 1953 and never produced until recorded by the Van Mol Symphony Orchestra and released on a CD through Naxos Records. So now we're going to move to Johann Baptist von Hall. He lived from 1739 to 1813, and he was extremely popular in Vienna. And in the 18th century, latter part of the 18th century, he was considered one of the most important and popular composers working in Vienna. Interestingly, he was the first composer to support himself entirely with income, revenue from the music that he wrote. He had no official patronage. He was not an official in some church orchestra. He was just a musician and a composer. He had some 80 symphonies, not all of which do I have, but we'll get as many as we can. So he was well-respected. He was known by Mozart and other composers of the time. This piece is his Symphony in G Major, Brian G11. It is recorded by Naxos Records. It was performed by the City of London Sinfonia. Andrea Watkinson was the conductor. And it's part of a series of CDs of the symphonies of Johann Baptist von Hall.

You're listening to Baroque and Beyond. It's the first hour of show 714. We heard Johann Baptist von Hall Symphony in G major, Brian G11, performed by the City of London Symphonia. Andrew Watkinson was conducting. This was released in 2000. It was actually recorded a year or two before that. So we'll finish the first hour of Baroque and Beyond with a Mozart horn concerto. This is Horn Concerto number 2 in E flat major. Again, composed by Mozart, performed by Barry Tuckwell playing the horn with the English Chamber Orchestra. This was released quite a while ago. It was released by Decca Music, Decca Record Company, London, back in 1984. So it's an older recording. That will finish the first hour, but after the usual station announcements and public service announcements, there's another entire hour of Baroque and Beyond. So stay tuned. Here is Mozart Horn Concerto number 2.

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I'm Jack Sullivan. A devastating wildfire in Almeria, southern Spain, has claimed the lives of 12 people as record heat sweeps across the nation. Several victims were found in burned-out vehicles. Around 150 firefighters are working to control the blaze, with military units set to assist soon. Regional leaders express deep sorrow, calling this fire the deadliest the area has seen. The cause of the fire remains under investigation. 8 men have been indicted for a plot to attack a UFC event at the White House last month. Prosecutors say they plan to use drones as a diversion and snipers to target fleeing attendees. 5 suspects were arrested during the event, with 3 others apprehended later, including 21-year-old Chandler Skaggs, who intended to be a sniper. Authorities continue to investigate, with Skaggs' lawyer requesting time to review the evidence before commenting further. The news stream, powered by Seaboard Networks, delivering smarter radio.

news on KU are provided in part by the students and staff of Kutztown University Radio. I'm Mike Reggs. The All-In Campus Democracy Challenge has recognized the colleges and universities that have earned the highly established Action Plan Seal of Recognition, and this includes Kutztown University. All In has developed this seal of recognition for higher education institutions with strong action plans to increase nonpartisan democratic engagement by promoting civic learning, political engagement, and college student voter participation. Action plan strength is determined by reviewing campus action plans with the Strengthening American Democracy Action Planning Rubric. In other news, across Pennsylvania, school districts are facing critical shortages of certified special education teachers impacting students who rely on specialized support to thrive. Kutztown University is taking action to address this need with the launch of an accelerated tuition-free certification pathway designed to prepare more highly qualified educators faster. The new initiative, called ASPIRE, Accelerated Special Education Program for In-Service Resident Educators, enables certified teachers and recent graduates who have passed student teaching to earn their PK through 12 special education add-on certification in just 15 months. Kutztown University is among a select group of institutions in Pennsylvania leading innovative state-supported efforts to reimagine educator preparation, removing financial barriers, accelerating pathways, and directly responding to workforce shortages in high-need areas. We check news hourly on KUR.

Once again, you're listening to Baroque and Beyond. It is the second hour of show 714. So last hour, we finished with a horn concerto by Mozart. Now we're going to move to a contemporary of Mozart, Franz Kromer. He lived from 1759 to 1831. This is his symphony in D major, opus 40. It is performed by the London Mozart players. Matthias Bammert was conducting.

We will close this week with a Vivaldi concerto in D major, RV210, performed by Europa Galante, with Fabio Biondi playing the violin and directing. That'll finish this week of Baroque and Beyond. Come back again next week for 2 hours of Baroque and classical music.

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I'm Jack Sullivan. Surgeons at UC San Diego have successfully performed operations using humanoid robots for the first time, conducting gallbladder removals on pigs. This marks a significant milestone as they prepare for future human trials. The innovative approach could pave the way for advancements in robotic-assisted surgeries. A shocking video shows a bear charging at a man outside his vacation home. Thanks to his quick thinking and planning, he was able to grab bear spray and defend himself against the animal. This encounter highlights the importance of being prepared for wildlife interactions, especially in vacation areas. Stay safe out there, everyone. The News Stream, powered by Seaboard Networks, delivering smarter radio.

0: news on KU are provided in part by the students and staff of Kutztown University Radio. I'm Mike Reggs. The Kutztown University Council of Trustees has new officers serving in leadership roles for the next 2 years, as approved at its June meeting. Kevin Harden Jr. of the class of 07 Esquire will serve as chair, Phillips Armstrong of the class of 71 will serve as vice chair, and Sandy Green will serve as secretary. The 11-member KU Council of Trustees sets broad policy and direction for Kutztown University of Pennsylvania with the assistance of the university president. And Kutztown University has unveiled a Bachelor of Science in Business Administration and General Business online program designed for students who have previously earned college credits or completed an associate's degree to seamlessly transfer to Kutztown University. Kutztown University says they understand that today's adult students want access to flexibility without compromising quality. The online general business degree meets the needs of working professionals and adult learners seeking a streamlined, achievable path to graduation in as little as 2 years. Kutztown University's BSBA in General Business is a fully online, asynchronous degree completion program designed for motivated students who have already completed at least 60 college credits, including applied statistics, and are ready to finish their bachelor's degree. With flexible scheduling and a structured academic plan, full-time students with a business background can complete the program in as little as 2 years. We check news hourly on KUR.
1: 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I'm Jake Longwell, opening the program with a longtime fixture of the series, Canadian-born pianist Michael Jones, a longtime fixture on the Narada label. We'll turn to the album Airborne, and we'll listen to one of his extended masterpieces, Summer in Chimo.

That's music from Shelley Phillips and Friends, fronted by multi-reed player Shelley Phillips, a longtime fixture on the Gord music label. From the album The Fairy Round, we heard Chanter's tune. Solo piano from Michael Jones ahead of that. Summer in Chimo from his CD, Airborne. You are listening to an hour of New Age music and beyond. It's Lake Air Deep Tracks. I'm Jake Longwell. If you'd like to get in touch, the email address is qualityradioproductions@gmail.com. 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Your feedback about the program is always very much appreciated. Would you like to hear more long-form pieces like the Michael Jones tune which began this edition of the show? 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We'll begin our final set of the hour with electronic sounds from Paul Ellis and the album Color the Mind. It's Building Future Ghost Towns.

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death. Wells' body was recovered after going missing during a 4th of July trip with friends. His parents doubt claims that he chose to stay behind on an island while friends left. The local sheriff has stated there is no current evidence of foul play, but investigations are ongoing as they seek answers. Surgeons at UC San Diego have successfully performed operations using humanoid robots for the first time, conducting gallbladder removals on pigs. This marks a significant milestone as they prepare for future human trials. The innovative approach could pave the way for advancements in robotic-assisted surgeries. The news stream, powered by Seaboard Networks, delivering smarter radio.

News on KUR, provided in part by the students and staff of Kutztown University Radio. I'm Mike Greggs. The memory of Elric J. Ensderby, celebrated timber framer and prolific historian of early American vernacular architecture, will be honored through the establishment of the Elric J. Ensderby Archive as part of the permanent collection of the library and archives at the Pennsylvania German Cultural Heritage Center at KU. The Ensderby and Gwazda family, including Elric's sister, Debbie Ensderby Gwazda, her husband, Ed, and sons Farley, Henry, and Chester, have agreed to honor Elric and his legacy by donating his extensive archives to the Pennsylvania German Cultural Heritage Center at Kutztown University, a leading center for the study of colonial and early American architecture in the Mid-Atlantic region. This donation is intended both to celebrate Elric's contributions to architectural history and preservation, and to ensure that these unique materials will be organized, preserved, and made available to the public. Debbie Gwazda reflected on her brother's legacy, saying, quote, "Elric understood the value of preserving a record of the way that people who settled in this area in the 18th and 19th centuries approached construction through the cultural traditions of their home countries. He was a keen student of architectural history, so he understood better than most the context of framing and decorative styles." We check news hourly here on the radio voice KUR.

Maybe you can't afford to hop on a yacht and sail around the sunny warm parts of the world, but you can listen to KUR when specialty shows are not on the air, playing the smoothest soft rock hits from the 70s and 80s right up to today. The radio voice of Kutztown University, KUR.

0: 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Hi, I'm Austin Shadow. 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
1: Historical weather on this day, July 10th, 1926. Fourth lightning-related weather history disaster this week, and second one in New Jersey. This one on this day in 1926, when a lightning bolt struck an ammunition magazine at a military depot in northern New Jersey. A ball of fire leaped into the air and explosions occurred. Buildings within a half mile were all flattened and debris falling as far as over 20 miles away. 16 people lost their lives and damage was $70 million. Historical weather on this day is a production of Monsoon Mike's Weather.
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3: Are you tired of those same old BS wrestling shows? Well, I got you covered. Are you tired of always listening to the same commentary team? They have no passion, no drive, or any knowledge about wrestling? Well, don't worry, because I got you covered. My name is Nathan Benjamin Brumman /MBB. Yeah, and I do Radical Wrestling Recap on Tuesday, 8 p.m., baby. See you soon. Woo!
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0: innovation, one of the fabrics constituting the United States of America over the course of its 250-year history. It is interwoven in another key part of our nation's society and prosperity. Agriculture.
1: From the beginning, we were an agricultural country, and today, where relatively few people are in agriculture, it remains an incredibly key part of industry.
0: I'm Rod Bain. Retired Smithsonian Institution curator Peter Leibold joins us as we look at how agricultural innovation has progressed through the history of our country in this edition of Agriculture USA. As the nation's forefathers discussed and debated the future of a newly independent country in the 1770s and early 1780s, the conversation about direction included where agriculture would fit in. As retired Smithsonian Institution curator Peter Leibold explains,
1: there's a discussion about whether it should be an agricultural nation or an industrial nation.
0: Yet, in both instances of ag and industry, they are intertwined, with examples of such found in the innovations that spurred the growth of the USA over its 250-year history. Leibold believes one can look at American enterprise through agriculture via a timeline divided into distinct periods. The initial era, 1770 to 1850, featured innovation through the development of market opportunity for the young country.
1: That you have a nascent market economy, that farmers aren't subsistence farmers, but they're involved in exports, there is cash money involved, and as markets become bigger, farmers start to move further west.
0: Innovation through technologies that could be easily replicated and produced in mass via industry. Think Cyrus McCormick's mechanical reaper as one of several examples. And innovation through creating market guidelines and standards.
1: Products had to slowly become standardized so that the notion of a commodity, that you would have a commodity corn versus one person's corn, was something that was developed, that you had to have these standards of weights, of measures, but also of quality.
0: Leibold calls the period of between 1860 to the 1930s the corporate era, the time of transition as more Americans move to urban areas and more industry is developed. Yet,
1: in the 1920 census, over half of Americans are still living in rural America. And so, well into the 20th century, farming was incredibly important.
0: The peak of the number of farms in the U.S. occurred in 1935, but the efficiencies that would allow for less farms and greater production finally take hold during a three-decade period from the 1920s to the 1950s.
1: A giant red Fortson tractor from 1918 represents the future. Gasoline-powered vehicles, combines, tractors. It's also the notion of fertilizer. It's the notion of pesticides. It's the notion of hybrids, hybrid animals, hybrid seeds, all very critical. Agriculture transforms from being extensive, where you want more food, you plow up more land, to being intensive, where you start to increase yield per acre.
0: The speed of developing innovation in agriculture during this period, even to today, is best represented by the refinement of technologies and economics of mass assembly.
1: The advent of lightweight tractors in the beginning of the 1900s was made possible by factories like the Ford plant making on assembly lines inexpensive equipment. So the Fordson, the price of the Fordson continually dropped, became affordable so that many farmers could buy it and help revolutionize agriculture.
0: As well as a technology America and much of the world takes for granted today. Yet, for even decades after the Great Depression was in some parts of rural America, a luxury, electricity.
1: Fundamentally changed agriculture, that in terms of dairy parlor without electricity would be completely different, that you have milking machines, that you can use electricity to help dry your grain. Many different aspects of agriculture were affected by the advent of electricity.
0: Efficiency would be the hallmark of what Leibold says would become the consumer era of our nation. The decades post-World War II, where increased agricultural production was matched by growing consumption, domestically and around the world. Consumers reaping the benefits of agricultural innovations and advances built upon and throughout the 250-year history of our nation. This has been Agriculture USA. I'm Rod Bain reporting for the U.S. Department of Agriculture in Washington, D.C.
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0: If you like Michael McDonald, Kenny Loggins, Christopher Cross, and Olivia Newton-John, you like Yacht Rock. 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

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Hi, I'm Austin Chateau. 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

provided by the staff and volunteer students of Kutztown University Radio. I'm Mike Reggs. Kutztown University has named Dr. Deborah Kidder as Dean of the College of Business. Kidder brings more than 30 years' experience to KU as of June 29th. Kidder most recently served as the Dean of the Turner College of Business and Technology at Columbus State University from 2021 to 2025. During her tenure, she successfully connected students, faculty, and staff with the local community through industry partnerships and engagement with the local school system and nonprofits. Under her leadership, the college pursued several initiatives designed to meet the needs of the 21st century workforce, such as a rapid workforce development program in cybersecurity, as well as redesigning graduate courses to meet the needs of working adults, and with a special focus on one of their community partners, Fort Benning. Welcome to Dr. Kidder. And speaking of new appointments, Kutztown University President Dr. Philip Cavalier has named Matthew Assad Vice President for Administration and Finance and Chief Financial Officer, effective July 1st. Assad has been with KU since 2020 and is a KU alum graduating both for his bachelor's and master's degree right here at KU. He has served as interim vice president and CFO since January. As vice president for administration and finance, Assad provides strategic leadership for the university's financial and administrative options. We check news hourly on KUR.

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Yacht rock. Smooth, soft rock hits from the 70s and 80s right up to today. The radio voice of Kutztown University, KUR.

0: 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Hi, I'm Austin Shadow. You think you know your car? Think again. Most drivers make simple mistakes that slowly drain their wallet. They don't even realize it. From that one dashboard light you should never ignore, the easy maintenance checks that take less than 5 minutes, these are the car tips every owner needs to know. No complicated tools, no mechanic talk, just smart, practical advice that helps your car last longer, drive better, and save you money. Whether you're a new driver or a seasoned road warrior, these tips could literally save you thousands. More music coming up next on KUR.
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1: The Ben Franklin Bridge will be closed tomorrow. Travelers won't be allowed to cross the bridge between 8:30 a.m. and 4 p.m. as officials celebrate the 100th anniversary of the bridge. Drivers paid 18 cents to cross the bridge when it first opened, and the Walt Whitman Bridge won't be impacted by the closure. They say politics makes strange bedfellows, and that's the case with Pennsylvania's two senators. John Schaefer explains.
2: Pennsylvania's two U.S. senators are joining forces on a new fundraising effort despite being political rivals. Democrat John Fetterman and Republican Dave McCormick have created Common Ground PA, a joint fundraising committee filed with the Federal Election Commission. The group includes four political organizations tied to both senators and will allow them to share fundraising expenses and proceeds under federal rules.
1: Authorities are on the lookout for two suspects accused of opening fire on a man in Point Breeze. Officers found a 23-year-old suffering from gunshot wounds at 23rd and Dickerson Streets Wednesday night. The man was shot six times, and the motive remains unclear. In other news, Sandcastle Water Park in West Homestead begins enforcement of a new chaperone policy starting today. Guests 15 and under must be accompanied by a parent, guardian, or other supervising adult age 21 or older while visiting the park. A spokesperson for Sandcastle says they hope to replicate the success achieved with the addition of the chaperone policy over at Kennywood. An Upper Burrell Township home was left in ruins by a Thursday afternoon fire. No one was hurt in the fire on Mosaic Boulevard. The cause of the blaze is not yet known. And Bryce Harper will participate in the Home Run Derby at Citizens Bank Ballpark during All-Star Week. He last participated back in 2018 when he won the event at Nationals Park. Harper also participated in 2013. I'm Juan Arango, and you're up to date with Radio PA.
3: Partly sunny for today with an afternoon shower, thunderstorm 85. Tonight, shower, thunderstorm 65 to 70. For tomorrow, partly sunny, 80 to 85, and on Sunday, mostly sunny, low 80s, sunny 85 on Monday. This is Radio PA meteorologist Bill Jacquemin.
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1: If you like Michael McDonald, Kenny Loggins, Christopher Cross, and Olivia Newton-John, you like Yacht Rock. 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

0: 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Hi, I'm Austin Chateau. 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

I'm Jack Sullivan. Smithsonian Secretary Lonnie Bunch has responded to a controversial report from the White House accusing the National Museum of American History of promoting a radical view of U.S. history. In a letter to staff, Bunch called the report an unfair portrayal and emphasized their commitment to accurate scholarship. He acknowledged areas for improvement but reaffirmed their mission to share America's complete story. The White House has not yet commented on Bunch's response. In southern Spain, a wildfire has claimed at least 12 lives, with 23 people still unaccounted for. Officials say some of the deceased are British nationals who were trapped in a car while trying to escape the flames. Firefighters are facing challenging conditions as they battle one of the fastest-growing wildfires in years. 16 aircraft are assisting in the efforts. Search and rescue operations continue as authorities work to identify victims amidst this tragedy.

Kutztown University. To be eligible for the Dean's List, an undergraduate student must be registered for at least 12 credits and have a minimum grade point average of 3.60. Students who have requested privacy under FERPA were not listed. You can see the full 2026 Dean's List by going to our Kutztown University Radio Facebook page and scrolling back to a post we made on June 10. Congratulations to the students on the Spring 2026 Dean's List. In other campus news, the Kutztown University Council of Trustees has approved its new slate of officers, highlighting the council's June 2026 board meeting. Kevin Hardin Jr., Esquire of the class of 07, was elected chair, while Phillips Armstrong of the class of 1971 was elected vice chair, and Sandy Green elected secretary to two-year terms beginning July 1st. In other business, the KU Council of Trustees approved the meeting minutes from April, approved internship agreements with various institutions, approved school-based internship agreements with Owen J. Roberts School District in Pottstown, Phillipsburg School District in Phillipsburg, Southern Lehigh School District in Center Valley, String Theory Schools in Philadelphia, Phoenixville Area School District in Phoenixville, Wissahickon School District in Ambler, and Lancaster-Lebanon IU 13. We check news hourly on KUR.

If you like Michael McDonald, Kenny Loggins, Christopher Cross, and Olivia Newton-John, you like Yacht Rock. Smooth, soft rock hits from the 70s and 80s, right up to today. 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

0: 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Hi, I'm Austin Shadow. 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
2: Have you ever wondered what those dots are on signs in public spaces? Or why people walk with a white cane with a ball at the end? Or have you ever wanted to eat without seeing the food on your plate? If you have, you should join Braille Bears in the College of Education. Most of us are learning how to be teachers of the visually impaired, so we know all about that kind of stuff. You do not have to be enrolled in the visual impairment program, nor do you have to be an education major to join this club. If you are interested, please find us on Engage and reach out to us. We would love to have you, and we're always looking for new ideas.

Maybe you can't afford to hop on a yacht and sail around the sunny warm parts of the world, but you can listen to KUR when specialty shows are not on the air, playing the smoothest soft rock hits from the 70s and 80s right up to today. 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
1: The Ben Franklin Bridge will be closed tomorrow. Travelers won't be allowed to cross a bridge between 8:30 a.m. and 4 p.m. as officials celebrate the 100th anniversary of the bridge. Drivers paid 18 cents to cross the bridge when it first opened, and the Walt Whitman Bridge won't be impacted by the closure. They say politics makes strange bedfellows, and that's the case with Pennsylvania's two senators. John Schaefer explains.
2: Pennsylvania's two U.S. senators are joining forces on a new fundraising effort despite being political rivals. Democrat John Fetterman and Republican Dave McCormick have created Common Ground PA, a joint fundraising committee filed with the Federal Election Commission. The group includes four political organizations tied to both senators and will allow them to share fundraising expenses and proceeds under federal rules.
1: Authorities are on the lookout for two suspects accused of opening fire on a man in Point Breeze. Officers found a 23-year-old suffering from gunshot wounds at 23rd and Dickerson Streets Wednesday night. The man was shot six times, and the motive remains unclear. In other news, Sandcastle Water Park in West Homestead begins enforcement of a new chaperone policy starting today. Guests 15 and under must be accompanied by a parent, guardian, or other supervising adult age 21 or older while visiting the park. A spokesperson for Sandcastle says they hope to replicate the success achieved with the addition of the chaperone policy over at Kennywood. An Upper Burrell Township home was left in ruins by a Thursday afternoon fire. No one was hurt in the fire on Mosaic Boulevard. The cause of the blaze is not yet known. And Bryce Harper will participate in the home run derby at Citizens Bank Ballpark during All-Star Week. He last participated back in 2018 when he won the event at Nationals Park. Harper also participated in 2013. I'm Juan Arango, and you're up to date with Radio PA.
3: Partly sunny for today with an afternoon shower, thunderstorm 85. Tonight, shower, thunderstorm 65 to 70. For tomorrow, partly sunny, 80 to 85. And on Sunday, mostly sunny, low 80s, sunny 85 on Monday. This is Radio PA meteorologist Bill Jacquemin.
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0: KUR has a lot of history behind it. 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

0: 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Hi, I'm Austin Shadow. You think you know your car? Think again. Most drivers make simple mistakes that slowly drain their wallet. They don't even realize it. From that one dashboard light you should never ignore, the easy maintenance checks that take less than 5 minutes, these are the car tips every owner needs to know. No complicated tools, no mechanic talk, just smart, practical advice that helps your car last longer, drive better, and save you money. Whether you're a new driver or a seasoned road warrior, these tips could literally save you thousands. More music coming up next on KUR.
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I'm Jack Sullivan. Dwayne Johnson is joining stars Ali Cravalho and Catherine Lagaia in a new behind-the-scenes look at the live-action adaptation of the beloved animated film. The trio is set to give fans an inside glimpse into the exciting process of bringing this classic story to life in a fresh new format. Stay tuned for more updates on this thrilling project. Smithsonian Secretary Lonnie Bunch has responded to a controversial report from the White House, accusing the National Museum of American History of promoting a radical view of U.S. history. In a letter to staff, Bunch called the report an unfair portrayal and emphasized their commitment to accurate scholarship. He acknowledged areas for improvement but reaffirmed their mission to share America's complete story. The White House has not yet commented on Bunch's response. The News Stream, powered by Seaboard Networks, delivering smarter radio.

news on KUR provided in part by the students and staff of Kutztown University Radio. I'm Mike Reggs. The Kutztown University Council of Trustees has new officers serving in leadership roles for the next 2 years.

0: online general business degree meets the needs of working professionals and adult learners seeking a streamlined, achievable path to graduation in as little as 2 years. Kutztown University's BSBA in General Business is a fully online, asynchronous degree completion program designed for motivated students who have already completed at least 60 college credits, including applied statistics, and are ready to finish their bachelor's degree. With flexible scheduling and a structured academic plan, full-time students with a business background can complete the program in as little as 2 years. 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
1: 193 countries, 4,200 religions, 6,500 languages, and 8 billion people roam the earth. What connects us all? Simple. It's music. Welcome to World Pop Radio once again this week. My name is Chris Thomas, and this is the weekly countdown show where we look at the top hits from a different country, all in an effort to show that no matter where you go on this big globe of ours, no matter what differences we may have among each other, be it political or religious or even just preferences in things like food and climate, typically we're all a lot more connected together than we think. And we're usually connecting together through our universal love of music. And this week, it was a celebration this past week. A holiday called St. Patrick's Day. And in the United States, the Irish-American population celebrates quite well for St. Patrick's Day. Parades and food and festivals, you name it, the Irish Heritage festivals are just huge around St. Patrick's Day. So this week, let's count down the hits from the island of Ireland. And we're going to start at number 15, as we always do. And this one is not an Irish person, but they are British nearby. Danny Harrell, superstar producer, teams up Dua Lipa on this one. It's Two Hearts, the number 15 song in Ireland this week on World Pop Radio.

Newer music from Noah Kahan released earlier this winter. That is The Great Divide. It also is the number 13 song in Ireland this week on World Pop Radio. 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Give us a follow on the socials. We're at World Pop Radio on both Instagram and X. Once again, that's at World Pop Radio online at both Instagram and X. You'll find out about what's happening, maybe learn a little bit more about the countries we're counting down each and every week as well. This week, counting down Ireland, and let's keep that countdown rocking and rolling right now with Kingfisher, the number 12 song in Ireland. This is The Blade on World Pop Radio.

We started off that set with some very traditional Irish sounding music and ended with some very not traditional Irish sounding music, but music that's very popular in Ireland right now, EDM, dance, things you can move to. That, I believe, I'm getting my artists mixed up. That was Milky, and the artist is Milky, called Just The Way You Are, but that is the remix by a DJ producer called Mall Grab. Calvin Harris before that, and Kasabian at number 11 with Release the Pressure. And the very Irish-sounding band, Kingfisher, started us off on that last set with The Blade. My name is Chris Thomas, counting down the hits from Ireland this week on World Pop Radio, and this artist just came through my hometown of Chicago, and I had a few friends go and see the show and they all loved it, and count me jealous because I couldn't go. One day I'm going to get to see her, and I bet it's going to be as amazing as they said it was. Zara Larsson from Sweden, number 9 in Ireland, played by this American right now on World Pop Radio.

Morgan Seatree, Carla Monroe. The beat is jumping. The number 7 song in Ireland this week on World Pop Radio as we count down the hits from the Emerald Isle. They just celebrated St. Patrick's Day, one of their kind of national days there. I believe it is more popular outside of Ireland, if I'm not mistaken, but I know the Irish here, at least in the United States and other countries abroad, do enjoy celebrating their Irish heritage on St. Patrick's Day, which falls every March 17th. So I thought, you know, what the heck? Let's count down the hits from Ireland. Before we heard that another dancey one, we heard a little slower song from Olivia Dean, number 8, So Easy to Fall in Love. And I got to make a correction earlier. I said Zara Larsson was number 9, and she is, but that's on Stateside. She's also with Pink Panthers on that one as well. So credit where credit is due for an awesome song. A former number one artist in Ireland is hoping to repeat that process again with his latest, but right now he's going to have to settle for number 6. It's Alex Warren. This is Fever Dream on World Pop Radio as we count on the hits from Ireland.

0: The latest from Harry Styles, Aperture, on World Pop Radio, the number 4 song in Ireland this week, and doing quite well, pretty much at any country you look at. Before that, a former bandmate of Harry Styles, Niall Horan, teaming up with Miles Smith on that one, number 5 in Ireland, called Drive Safe. My name is Chris Thomas, and we're down to the top 3, so let's keep this party going, because we're going to try and squeeze them all in before I run out of time, starting with another Irish singer, Dermot Kennedy. If you don't know his music, do yourself a favor and check it out, because he's pretty awesome. This song, number 3 this week, is called Funeral.
1: Well, you were

The number one song in Ireland. Well, honestly, pretty much the number one song anywhere you go on the globe right now. Bruno Mars and I Just Might. As we count down the hits from Ireland this week on the show. I hope you enjoyed this edition of World Pop Radio. If you did, tell a friend to check us out next week as well. And then also have them follow us on the socials at World Pop Radio on both Instagram and X. Until next week, I hope you stay happy and healthy, and I hope you stay safe as well. 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

I'm Kennedy Collins. Dwayne Johnson is joining stars Ali Ikravalio and Catherine Lagaia in a new behind-the-scenes look at the live-action adaptation of the beloved animated film. The trio is set to give fans an inside glimpse into the exciting process of bringing this classic story to life in a fresh new format. Stay tuned for more updates on this thrilling project. The Pentagon has released its latest report, according to ABC News, Luis Martinez. The details of the report haven't been fully disclosed yet, but it's expected to shed light on recent military developments and strategies. This follows ongoing discussions about national defense and global security threats. We'll keep you updated as more information becomes available. The News Stream, powered by Seaboard Networks, delivering smarter radio.

on KUR, provided in part by the students and staff of KUR. I'm Mike Reggs. Kutztown University's Rock Ensemble 1 has been honored as the undergraduate college winner in the Blues Pop Rock Group category of the 2026 Downbeat Magazine Student Music Awards. The Downbeat Student Music Awards are considered the most prestigious awards in jazz education, recognizing the nation's top music programs. This is the 11th Student Music Award for KU's commercial music program in the last 10 years. The commercial music program at KU features several large rock ensembles consisting of horns, background singers, and rhythm sections, two large jazz ensembles featuring big bands in the style of Count Basie, and a large Latin ensemble. More than 130 students audition each semester for participation in these ensembles. Quote, "This award shows the strength and scope of the commercial music program at KU," said Dr. Kevin Jost, professor of music. "KU continues to be one of the nation's top programs."

If you like Michael McDonald, Kenny Loggins, Christopher Cross, and Olivia Newton-John, you like Yacht Rock. Smooth, soft rock hits from the 70s and 80s, right up to today. 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
1: The Ben Franklin Bridge will be closed tomorrow. Travelers won't be allowed to cross a bridge between 8:30 a.m. and 4 p.m. as officials celebrate the 100th anniversary of the bridge. Drivers paid 18 cents to cross the bridge when it first opened, and the Walt Whitman Bridge won't be impacted by the closure. They say politics makes strange bedfellows, and that's the case with Pennsylvania's two senators. John Schaefer explains.
2: Pennsylvania's two U.S. senators are joining forces on a new fundraising effort despite being political rivals. Democrat John Fetterman and Republican Dave McCormick have created Common Ground PA, a joint fundraising committee filed with the Federal Election Commission. The group includes four political organizations tied to both senators and will allow them to share fundraising expenses and proceeds under federal rules.
1: Authorities are on the lookout for two suspects accused of opening fire on a man in Point Breeze. Officers found a 23-year-old suffering from gunshot wounds at 23rd and Dickerson Streets Wednesday night. The man was shot six times, and the motive remains unclear. In other news, Sandcastle Water Park in West Homestead begins enforcement of a new chaperone policy starting today. Guests 15 and under must be accompanied by a parent, guardian, or other supervising adult age 21 or older while visiting the park. A spokesperson for Sandcastle says they hope to replicate the success achieved with the addition of the chaperone policy over at Kennywood. An Upper Burrell Township home was left in ruins by a Thursday afternoon fire. No one was hurt in the fire on Mosaic Boulevard. The cause of the blaze is not yet known. And Bryce Harper will participate in the home run derby at Citizens Bank Ballpark during All-Star Week. He last participated back in 2018 when he won the event at Nationals Park. Harper also participated in 2013. I'm Juan Arango, and you're up to date with Radio PA.
3: Partly sunny for today with an afternoon shower, thunderstorm 85. Tonight, shower, thunderstorm 65 to 70. For tomorrow, partly sunny, 80 to 85. And on Sunday, mostly sunny, low 80s, sunny 85 on Monday. This is Radio PA meteorologist Bill Jacquemin.
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I'm Kennedy Collins. A Ryanair flight from Thessaloniki, Greece, had to return shortly after takeoff when a passenger window dislodged, partially sucking a 61-year-old man out of the plane. His wife held on to him until the aircraft landed safely. The plane experienced an engine failure, which damaged the fuselage and caused cabin decompression. The passenger received medical assistance on the ground and is now in the hospital. A replacement aircraft took other passengers to their destination shortly after. Crews are once again draining the Lincoln Memorial's reflecting pool as renovations led by President Trump fall behind schedule. Originally expected to be completed by July 4th, issues like algae blooms and peeling coatings have delayed the project. Interior Secretary Doug Burgum confirms the draining was planned to clean debris and make repairs. Trump's renovations for the pool and other projects in the Capitol have faced scrutiny, with critics questioning the quality of the work. The news stream, powered by Seaboard Networks, delivering smarter radio.

News on KUR provided in part by the students and staff of Kutztown University Radio. I'm Mike Greggs. The memory of Elric J. Ensderby, celebrated timber framer and prolific historian of early American vernacular architecture, will be honored through the establishment of the Elric J. Ensderby Archive as part of the permanent collection of the library and archives at the Pennsylvania German Cultural Heritage Center at KU. The Ensderby and Gwazda family, including Elric's sister, Debbie Ensderby Gwazda, her husband, Ed, and sons Farley, Henry, and Chester, have agreed to honor Elric and his legacy by donating his extensive archives to the Pennsylvania German Cultural Heritage Center at Kutztown University, a leading center for the study of colonial and early American architecture in the Mid-Atlantic region. This donation is intended both to celebrate Elric's contributions to architectural history and preservation, and to ensure that these unique materials will be organized, preserved, and made available to the public. Debbie Gwazda reflected on her brother's legacy, saying, quote, "Elric understood the value of preserving a record of the way that people who settled in this area in the 18th and 19th centuries approached construction through the cultural traditions of their home countries. He was a keen student of architectural history, so he understood better than most the contexts of framing and decorative styles." We check news hourly here on the Radio Voice, KUR.

playing some of the smoothest soft rock hits from the 70s and 80s right up to today. 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

0: 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Hi, I'm Austin Chateau. 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
1: The Ben Franklin Bridge will be closed tomorrow. Travelers won't be allowed to cross a bridge between 8:30 a.m. and 4 p.m. as officials celebrate the 100th anniversary of the bridge. Drivers paid 18 cents to cross the bridge when it first opened, and the Walt Whitman Bridge won't be impacted by the closure. They say politics makes strange bedfellows, and that's the case with Pennsylvania's two senators. John Schaefer explains.
2: Pennsylvania's two U.S. senators are joining forces on a new fundraising effort despite being political rivals. Democrat John Fetterman and Republican Dave McCormick have created Common Ground PA, a joint fundraising committee filed with the Federal Election Commission. The group includes four political organizations tied to both senators and will allow them to share fundraising expenses and proceeds under federal rules.
1: Authorities are on the lookout for two suspects accused of opening fire on a man in Point Breeze. Officers found a 23-year-old suffering from gunshot wounds at 23rd and Dickerson Streets Wednesday night. The man was shot six times, and the motive remains unclear. In other news, Sandcastle Water Park in West Homestead begins enforcement of a new chaperone policy starting today. Guests 15 and under must be accompanied by a parent, guardian, or other supervising adult age 21 or older while visiting the park. A spokesperson for Sandcastle says they hope to replicate the success achieved with the addition of the chaperone policy over at Kennywood. An Upper Burrell Township home was left in ruins by a Thursday afternoon fire. No one was hurt in the fire on Mosaic Boulevard. The cause of the blaze is not yet known. And Bryce Harper will participate in the Home Run Derby at Citizens Bank Ballpark during All-Star Week. He last participated back in 2018 when he won the event at Nationals Park. Harper also participated in 2013. I'm Juan Arango, and you're up to date with Radio PA.
3: Partly sunny for today with an afternoon shower, thunderstorm 85. Tonight, shower, thunderstorm 65 to 70. For tomorrow, partly sunny, 80 to 85. And on Sunday, mostly sunny, low 80s, sunny 85 on Monday. This is Radio PA meteorologist Bill Jacquemin.
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0: 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Hi, I'm Austin Shadow. You think you know your car? Think again. Most drivers make simple mistakes that slowly drain their wallet. They don't even realize it. From that one dashboard light you should never ignore, the easy maintenance checks that take less than 5 minutes, these are the car tips every owner needs to know. No complicated tools, no mechanic talk, just smart, practical advice that helps your car last longer, drive better, and save you money. Whether you're a new driver or a seasoned road warrior, these tips could literally save you thousands. 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

I'm Kennedy Collins. King Charles III and Queen Camilla welcomed Prince Harry, Meghan, and their kids, Archie and Lilibet, at Highgrove House in the UK this past Friday. A royal source confirmed the visit, marking a significant family gathering for the royal family. This is a developing story, and more updates will follow. Stay tuned for the latest news. A Ryanair flight from Thessaloniki, Greece, had to return shortly after takeoff when a passenger window dislodged, partially sucking a 61-year-old man out of the plane. His wife held on to him until the aircraft landed safely. The plane experienced an engine failure, which damaged the fuselage and caused cabin decompression. The passenger received medical assistance on the ground and is now in the hospital. A replacement aircraft took other passengers to their destination shortly after. The News Stream, powered by Seaboard Networks, delivering smarter radio.

news on KUR, provided in part by the students and staff of Kutztown University Radio. I'm Mike Reggs. The All-In Campus Democracy Challenge has recognized the colleges and universities that have earned the highly established Action Plan seal of recognition, and this includes Kutztown University. All In has developed this seal of recognition for higher education institutions with strong action plans to increase nonpartisan democratic engagement by promoting civic learning, political engagement, and college student voter participation. Action plan strength is determined by reviewing campus action plans with the Strengthening American Democracy Action Planning Rubric. In other news, across Pennsylvania, school districts are facing critical shortages of certified special education teachers, impacting students who rely on specialized support to thrive. Kutztown University is taking action to address this need with the launch of an accelerated tuition-free certification pathway designed to prepare more highly qualified educators faster. The new initiative, called ASPIRE, Accelerated Special Education Program for In-Service Resident Educators, enables certified teachers and recent graduates who have passed student teaching to earn their PK through 12 special education add-on certification in just 15 months. Kutztown University is among a select group of institutions in Pennsylvania leading innovative state-supported efforts to reimagine educator preparation, removing financial barriers, accelerating pathways, and directly responding to workforce shortages in high-need areas. We check news hourly on KUR.

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Yacht rock. 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

0: 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Hi, I'm Austin Shadow. 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
1: 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Dude, turn it up to 11. Amped and Archived with Aiden is bringing you some heavy rock tracks on Tuesdays and Thursdays from 2 to 3 p.m. Crank up the volume and get ready to bang your head. That's going to be Amped and Archived with Aiden every Tuesday and Thursday from 2 to 3 p.m. on the radio voice of Kutztown University, KUR.

If you like Michael McDonald, Kenny Loggins, Christopher Cross, and Olivia Newton-John, you like Yacht Rock. Smooth, soft rock hits from the 70s and 80s, right up to today. 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

0: This is a Radio PA News Update. The Ben Franklin Bridge will be closed tomorrow. Travelers won't be allowed to cross a bridge between 8:30 a.m. and 4 p.m. as officials celebrate the 100th anniversary of the bridge. Drivers paid 18 cents to cross the bridge when it first opened, and the Walt Whitman Bridge won't be impacted by the closure. They say politics makes strange bedfellows, and that's the case with Pennsylvania's two senators. John Schaefer explains.
1: Pennsylvania's two U.S. senators are joining forces on a new fundraising effort despite being political rivals. Democrat John Fetterman and Republican Dave McCormick have created Common Ground PA, a joint fundraising committee filed with the Federal Election Commission. The group includes four political organizations tied to both senators and will allow them to share fundraising expenses and proceeds under federal rules.
0: Authorities are on the lookout for two suspects accused of opening fire on a man in Point Breeze. Officers found a 23-year-old suffering from gunshot wounds at 23rd and Dickerson Streets Wednesday night. The man was shot six times, and the motive remains unclear. In other news, Sandcastle Water Park in West Homestead begins enforcement of a new chaperone policy starting today. Guests 15 and under must be accompanied by a parent, guardian, or other supervising adult age 21 or older while visiting the park. A spokesperson for Sandcastle says they hope to replicate the success achieved with the addition of the chaperone policy over at Kennywood. An Upper Burrell Township home was left in ruins by a Thursday afternoon fire. No one was hurt in the fire on Mosaic Boulevard. The cause of the blaze is not yet known. And Bryce Harper will participate in the Home Run Derby at Citizens Bank Ballpark during All-Star Week. He last participated back in 2018 when he won the event at Nationals Park. Harper also participated in 2013. I'm Juan Arango, and you're up to date with Radio PA.
2: Partly sunny for today with an afternoon shower, thunderstorm 85. Tonight, shower, thunderstorm 65 to 70. For tomorrow, partly sunny, 80 to 85. And on Sunday, mostly sunny, low 80s, sunny 85 on Monday. This is Radio PA meteorologist Bill Jacquemin.
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Hi, I'm Austin Shadow. You think you know your car? Think again. Most drivers make simple mistakes that slowly drain their wallet. They don't even realize it. From that one dashboard light you should never ignore, the easy maintenance checks that take less than 5 minutes, these are the car tips every owner needs to know. No complicated tools, no mechanic talk, just smart, practical advice that helps your car last longer, drive better, and save you money. Whether you're a new driver or a seasoned road warrior, these tips could literally save you thousands. More music coming up next on KUR. Need some new age and dream pop in your day? Sonic Bliss, hosted by KUR, will bring you that every Friday from 10 p.m. to 12 a.m. It is known that they give out that chill experience late at night. Again, that's Sonic Bliss every Friday from 10 p.m. to 12 a.m. on the radio voice of Kutztown University, KUR.

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I'm Kennedy Collins. Tensions are escalating in the Strait of Hormuz as U.S. forces launched airstrikes against Iran following Iranian attacks on commercial vessels. U.S. Central Command stated these strikes aim to hold Iran accountable for targeting innocent shipping in international waters. In response, Iran's foreign ministry dismissed accusations from Qatar regarding an attack on one of its ships, emphasizing its commitment to maritime security in the region and warning against uncoordinated vessel movements. King Charles III and Queen Camilla welcomed Prince Harry, Meghan, and their kids, Archie and Lilibet, at Highgrove House in the UK this past Friday. A royal source confirmed the visit, marking a significant family gathering for the royal family. This is a developing story, and more updates will follow. Stay tuned for the latest news. 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

News on KUR provided in part by the students and staff of KUR. I'm Mike Reggs. Kutztown University's Rock Ensemble 1 has been honored as the undergraduate college winner in the Blues Pop Rock Group category of the 2026 Downbeat Magazine Student Music Awards. The Downbeat Student Music Awards are considered the most prestigious awards in jazz education, recognizing the nation's top music programs. This is the 11th Student Music Award for KU's commercial music program in the last 10 years. The commercial music program at KU features several large rock ensembles consisting of horns, background singers, and rhythm sections, two large jazz ensembles featuring big bands in the style of Count Basie, and a large Latin ensemble. More than 130 students audition each semester for participation in these ensembles. Quote, "This award shows the strength and scope of the commercial music program at KU," said Dr. Kevin Jost, professor of music. "KU continues to be one of the nation's top programs for quality, creativity, and success." The Downbeat Student Music Awards recognize the top jazz ensembles at the undergraduate and graduate levels. Nine judges evaluate the participating groups based on several performance criteria, including overall sound, proper interpretation, improvisation, creativity, intonation, phrasing, and dynamics. The honorees are selected from a competitive pool in which winners must demonstrate a distinct voice in addition to technical proficiency. We check news right here on the radio voice of Kutztown University, KUR. I'm Mike Reggs.

0: 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And now, Cork and Laura Legend.
1: Take two.
2: Hello, dear and favorite listeners. I am Laura Legend. And today I would say if my co-host here had to describe himself in one word, it would probably be bad at following directions. See what I did there?
1: Yeah,
2: get it?
1: I do.
2: Do I have to explain it? Because then we know it's not funny. Here's Cork.
1: Ladies and gentlemen, thank you for tuning into the Cork Show with Laura Legend. And it's going to be a fun show. You know why, Laura?
2: Why? Tell me why.
1: Well, have you ever thought about not working? Well, wait, you don't work. Have you ever thought about
2: retiring?
1: I work
2: darn hard, thank you.
1: I know.
2: You did too, I'm sure.
1: I know. We all work hard, but our spouses are retiring one day.
2: Not too soon, I hope.
1: I thought I'd look up and see if you were going to move one place to retire, where would that be? And so I thought, I'm going to find the places where Americans are retiring in America.
2: Ooh, I bet Carolina's on the list. I don't know which one.
1: Some of them are really surprising to me. So stick around for that. We have, in the news today, yes, there's a believe it or not, a stone throwing competition, worldwide competition. Hmm. We have the results of that. Esports. Somebody told me about esports. We were with some friends this weekend. I was like, well, what is that? You just play some video games. It is huge.
2: Oh.

0: is a Tupperware lid that doesn't fit any of your containers. Archaeologists have announced that they've discovered a 2,000-year-old oil stain. They believe it's from ancient Greece. Authorities apprehended a cannibal who kept a blender by his front door. They say he did it so he could greet people with a handshake.
1: I got thrown out of Disney World for spreading my dead mother's remains around the park. It was her dying wish. The security guard said I probably should have cremated her first.

0: Matchbox 20 can't let you go. It's the Court Show with Laura Legend. Good day, Laura.
1: Good day, mate.
0: And today we're talking just a little bit about retirement.
1: Oh, does that mean we're going to Australia? Did I read that accent right?
0: Yeah. Yes, in America, the most popular state is still Florida and South Carolina, Texas, Arizona, all those places. But what's really weird is that some of the New England states are becoming places where most Americans are retiring, like Maine, Vermont, and then you head out west is Utah and Idaho, which sort of sounds nice because I don't think those western ones are terribly overpopulated. But when we get back, ladies and gentlemen, we are going to talk about, according to U.S. News and World Report, the best places to retire in the United States of America. So if you're looking for a place to go, and I also think this works out if you're just going to vacation at these places, you want to look at this. We'll be
1: places
0: back.
1: Places to be.
0: Speaking of going away to retire, here's some Paul Young. Every time you go away. See what I did, Laura?
1: Mm-hmm.
0: Yeah, we'll be back.

0: Paul Young. We're back. Court Show with Laura Legend, and we're going to talk about best places to, well, to end it all. Best places to retire in the United States.
1: And we suspect they might be good places to visit, too.
0: Yes. And this is the good news. So we're going to start at the top, go down, because we have something really interesting here. Naples, Florida is number one. Okay, Florida. And they say the population in Naples is only 24,000 people. I thought it was way more populated than that. And it's only a 17-minute commute. All these are funny. They have commutes. You're retired. Why do you care? Average home value in Naples is only $1.2 million.
1: Yeah, that'd be a nice place to retire to.
0: And the average household income is $141,000. That is a huge difference to buy a house. Virginia Beach is number two. This is the one that surprised me. New York City is number three.
1: Lots to do there.
0: U.S. News and World Report, yeah. But when you go from 24,000 in Naples to 8.3 million, 37-minute commute, for whatever reason you'd be doing that.
1: To where?
0: I don't know. Home values, average home values is $729,000, so it's cheaper. An average household income, 78 grand. And then Sarasota, Florida, Boise, Idaho.
1: Interesting.
0: Yeah, very interesting. Raleigh, North Carolina, Jacksonville, Florida, Huntsville, Alabama. Huntsville's a cool little town if you've ever been down there. It's Rocket City, USA. A lot of NASA subcontractors are down in Huntsville. Charlotte, North Carolina, and number 10, ladies and gentlemen. According to U.S. News Report, the best places to retire, Fort Wayne, Indiana.
1: Get out of Dodge.
0: And if you don't know, that is where this show is produced.
1: Wow.
0: Yeah, Fort Wayne, Indiana. Cannot believe it. Population, 270,000. 18-minute commute. That's what we always say. It's like 10 minutes to everywhere here.
1: Yeah.
0: And median household value is about 183,000. And median household income is 61,000. So there we have it. That's all right. Fort Wayne, Indiana made the list.
1: Yeah, interesting. I'm not retiring here.
0: Fort Wayne has become amazing, and we've always said this. It's like, we, you know, 10 years ago, you don't go downtown. There's nothing to do. They move a ball diamond down there, and all of a sudden, we got restaurants. We have
1: fun.
0: Columbia Street. It's just you could almost come here as a destination city when even 20 years ago, you wouldn't have even thought about it.
1: Downtown is a staycation for us.
0: It is, and we've staycationed with our family here. Mm-hmm. Speaking of Indiana, here is Indiana's own Johnny Cougar Mellencamp. Authority song.

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1: Yeah, it's in the news.
2: With The Court Show and Laura Legend, listen to this, Laura. There is actually a thing called the World Stone Skipping Championships, an annual celebration of a sport also known as stone skipping.
3: Skipping rocks?
2: Yeah, you've watched the beginning of Andy Griffith's show, right?
3: Yeah. Well, yeah. I got a kid who's really good at it, like 18. I mean, Will's amazing.
2: Well, oh my gosh, Will's got to.
3: Okay. I got a lot of boring video, and it's true.
2: I'm so excited to tell you about this. This is a contest, the World Contest, held every September in Scotland. Mm. Yeah, in Easdale, Scotland. The rules of the competition require the stones thrown by competitors to skim across the surface of the water to be. Here's the thing, naturally occurring slate from the island. So it's an island in Scotland. But several competitors, yeah, they cheated on this.
3: Cheaters?
2: Yes. Oh. Some of the stones appeared to have been artificially notched to create aid in throwing.
3: I'm offended by this. That's got to be like the most wholesome competition, rock skipping.
2: You
3: and
2: would
3: they're
2: think.
3: Cheating at it.
2: I have the toss master, Kyle Matthews.
4: Possible night, there'd be a full moon there, about night, and it should be bright out, and there could anyone go up in the mountains.
2: Now, what he said was, I got calls from concerned competitors. They were worried that people might be doing bad things to their stones.
3: Poor
2: he
3: stones.
2: Said... He said,
3: those poor stones.
2: I know.
3: Doing bad things to them. Oh.
2: He said, I contacted the individuals who admitted their transgressions.
3: Oh, geez.
2: I mean, imagine this in a Scottish accent. Sorry, I wish I could do it. I admitted their transgressions. And I had to disqualify them. To give them credit, though, he said, they deeply apologized for bringing the sport into disrepute and accepted disqualification. And we accept that's the end of the matter. Isn't that nice when sports people are honest about their notching of skipping stones?
3: Doing bad things to the rocks?
2: Yes. The World Stone Skipping Championship does not have any cash prizes, but the winner does receive a trophy. If you want to know who the winner was, coming straight from the good old US of A, just south of where we're broadcast, Kentucky. A Kentucky man, Jonathan Jennings, became the competitor's first ever America winner in the adult male category. Why do they have to have a female category for this sport? Lucy Woods won the adult female category for the sixth time.
3: Wow.
2: Yeah.
3: She's got a chokehold on that. Well, way to represent there, Kentucky.
2: Every state south of every state is always the state where you can marry your sister, right? It's The Court Show with Laura Legend. There it is, the Stone Skipping Championship. Now you know there is such a thing. Speaking of things I didn't know about, esports. We'll be right back. Here's some Bruce Springsteen dancing.

0: And we're back. Did you get a drunk with Bruce Springsteen?
1: Sure.
0: Because, you know, I got to say that nobody knows Dancing in the Dark. It's a new song out there.
1: That's like an extraterrestrial's accent.
2: An accent I have.
0: And now, ladies and gentlemen, it's sports. Esports. Had no idea there was such a thing. I guess I had an inkling. We were at a party this weekend, and somebody was telling us about what is involved in esports. Mm-hmm. And you know what? We're talking about retirement, so don't go into esports unless you want to make a lot of money for your retirement. The top earning esports player, this is an individual player, has won over $7 million.
1: Whoa.
0: That's not it. There's not that many pro athletes that do that. And they do call this sports, which I'm not sure how that works out. The biggest game that is viewed in esports was in Singapore, and that is Free Fire World Sports or World Series. That Free Fire World must be game. I don't know. You've got little ones. You ever hear of it?
1: Oh, I blank out when they start talking about video games.
0: Same. League of Legends, I know of. And that World Championship is the second most viewed. There are an estimated 234 million esports enthusiasts.
1: Mm, video gamers, right?
0: They're just esports enthusiasts, which I think is different than people playing video games. So I went to figure out for sports in America, sports fans. So people that consider themselves fans of specific sports. So football, American football only has 188 million fans, where esports has 234 million. Yeah! That's insane. It's more popular than football.
1: Yeah.
0: Baseball, basketball comes third. Ice hockey, golf, NASCAR, soccer, the other football. Yeah. And speaking of games, oh, this is a good one, Laura. You'll like this. The name game. You know the name game.
1: Yeah.
0: Yeah. And then mind games for some old John Lennon. Scorch Show, Laura Legend, the CORTshow.org if you want to check out our website or maybe even join our family-friendly podcast. The name.

0: I'm not a doctor, but I play one on TV.
1: For a number of years now, work has been proceeding in order to bring perfection to the crudely conceived idea of a transmission that would not only supply inverse reactive current for use in unilateral phase detractors, but would also be capable of automatically synchronizing cardinal grammeters. Such an instrument is the turbo-encabulator. It is produced by the modal interaction of magnetoreluctance and capacitive directance. The original machine had a base plate of prefamulated amulite surmounted by a malleable logarithmic casing in such a way that the two spurving bearings were in a direct line with a panometric fam.
2: 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Radio the way it should be. 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

0: 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Thanks for being here. We love having you along, don't we, Laura?
1: Yeah, we do.
0: Because you are all why we do this show.
1: Sure are.
0: We sure don't do it for the money.
1: Nope, or the company.
0: It's time now for the Random Weather Forecast.

0: is Judgy Miss Judgerson.
1: Right. Thanks for tuning in to your random forecast. Today it's a high of 78 with winds at 2 miles per hour. Golly. Areas of low clouds and then some sun and humidity. Tomorrow a high of 79. That sounds lovely to me. Clouds and breaks of sun, humidity with a couple of showers, and a thunderstorm. Do you want to know where this great weather location is?
0: Yes, the weather forecast, random weather forecast of the day is
1: Santa Barbara, California. U.S. News and World Reports ranks it as the number one best weather city in the United States.
0: Oh.
1: 283 sunny days a year and only 36 rainy days.
0: I am packing up and moving. And there it is, the random weather forecast of the day with Judgy Miss Judgerson. Yes, we're back. It's the Court Show. And, here's a great song that I think needs no introduction. So I'm not going to introduce it.
2: Oh.
0: We'll be right back, Bobbitt.

0: Hey, Laura, you ever hear of Larry the Cable Guy?
1: I have. He was Mater in the Cars trilogy.
0: Oh, yeah. I forgot about that. The cartoon.
1: Mm-hmm.
0: Oh, those are great gigs. So I wish good. I had a voice for cartoons. I do have a face for radio, not a voice for cartoons. Here's an old one I played on the show before, but it's just classic. It's Larry the Cable Guy going shopping at Walmart.
2: I get a lot of my hunting stuff at the Walmart, and I love Walmart. Been shopping there for years because it's a one-stop shop. Cheap. I'm going to tell you something. You can get everything in there. Now they're thinking about putting wedding chapels at Walmart. Wedding chapels. Like the return line ain't long enough. All right. Good luck. Hey, where's your husband? I took him back up to Walmart. Got a store credit. I remember when in the candy department, you used to be able to get the little candy cigarettes till all the political correctness seeped in. Can't even get candy cigarettes. My sister loved damn things. I got secondhand diabetes off them candy cigarettes. She ate two packs a day, that son of a bitch. Ain't that hypocritical, though? That's what it is, hypocritical. They get rid of candy cigarettes because they say it's a bad example for the kids, but yet you can still buy pixie sticks. What the hell? That's a good message. Don't smoke, son, but go ahead and do powder through a straw if you like to. Go ahead and do that. That's real good.
0: Scorch Show with Laura Legend, and it's time for Those Darn Kids. So as you know, we like to stay positive on this show. And here's some darn kids that just ruined everything, like this guy. This 11-year-old was obsessed with making his swimming adventures even more rewarding and would craft what we know now as swim fins.
1: Wow.
0: Of course. Remember, he's 11.
1: Created by a child.
0: His weren't quite so streamlined and lightweight as they are today because this was back in 1717 and the 11-year-old was Benjamin Franklin.
1: Our Benjamin Franklin.
0: Whoa. Yeah, he created the swim fin.
1: I can't believe a kid did that, let alone our Benjamin Franklin.
0: Yes. Moving from below the water to above the water, 1922 saw an 18-year-old Ralph Samuelson. He created the first water skis. Yeah, 18, I mean, not quite a kid, but, you know, 18, they could be doing, we weren't creating things at 18.
1: I hope not.
0: No. And at the age of 16, this guy prominently altered the world of aerobics by stretching a canvas over a large metal frame to invent the world's very first trampoline.
1: Ooh.
0: 16 years old, George Nissan.
1: Well, thank you, George. My kids love the trampoline. It still gets used.
0: They jump for joy every day.
1: Best thing we ever bought.
0: Have you tried a trampoline lately? It's
1: it
0: pretty
1: take
0: wicked.
1: A lot. I start sweating.
0: About 2 minutes into it.
1: Uh-huh.
0: Now, here's a guy, 15-year-old Albert Sadaka, helped us say goodbye to tree candles. So in 1917, before there were Christmas lights on the trees, people used to actually light candles mm-hmm. on the most flammable mm-hmm. item in your house.
1: Dried out tree.
0: This kid created the lights to go on a tree. Oh. He was 15 years old.
1: Wow.
0: The difficulty for him was not creating the lights. It was convincing people that they were safer than candles.
1: Wow.
0: Because there was so much mistrust of electricity mm-hmm. back in the day. That the poor guy had, but look, I have lights. Yeah, but they won't work.
1: but
0: you
1: they
0: have
1: will.
0: Candles.
1: Yeah.
0: I mean, every fire department video in the world, you see a Christmas tree burning.
1: Right? He's probably saved hundreds of lives, if not thousands.
0: Oh, I bet you he has. I never thought of that. This kid has done a lot for humanity. And there it is. Those darn kids.
1: Those darn kids are pretty impressive.
0: Doing good for the world. That old wheel just keeps spinning. Here's some spinning wheel. Blood, sweat, and tears.

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I'm Kennedy Collins. Tensions are escalating in the Strait of Hormuz as U.S. forces launched airstrikes against Iran following Iranian attacks on commercial vessels. U.S. Central Command stated these strikes aimed to hold Iran accountable for targeting innocent shipping in international waters. In response, Iran's foreign ministry dismissed accusations from Qatar regarding an attack on one of its ships, emphasizing its commitment to maritime security in the region and warning against uncoordinated vessel movements. Allegations of sexual assault against Graham Platner have shaken the race, as noted by Adam Green, co-founder of the Progressive Change Campaign Committee. The developments are creating ripples in the political landscape, raising concerns among supporters and candidates alike. The situation continues to unfold, and its impact on the upcoming elections remains to be seen. The News Stream, powered by Seaboard Networks, delivering smarter radio.

0: Cave are provided in part by the students and staff of Kutztown University Radio. I'm Mike Reggs. 2,098 students have been named to the Spring 2026 Dean's List at Kutztown University. To be eligible for the Dean's List, an undergraduate student must be registered for at least 12 credits and have a minimum grade point average of 3.60. Students who have requested privacy under FERPA were not listed. You can see the full 2026 Dean's List by going to our Kutztown University Radio Facebook page and scrolling back to a post we made on June 10. Congratulations to the students on the Spring 2026 Dean's List. In other campus news, the Kutztown University Council of Trustees has approved its new slate of officers, highlighting the council's June 2026 board meeting. Kevin Harden Jr., Esquire of the class of 07, was elected chair, while Phillips Armstrong of the class of 1971 was elected vice chair, and Sandy Green elected secretary to two-year terms beginning July 1st. In other business, the KU Council of Trustees approved the meeting minutes from April, approved internship agreements with various institutions, approved school-based internship agreements with Owen J. Roberts School District in Pottstown, Phillipsburg School District in Phillipsburg, Southern Lehigh School District in Center Valley, String Theory Schools in Philadelphia, Phoenixville Area School District in Phoenixville, Wissahickon School District in Ambler, and Lancaster-Lebanon IU 13. We check news hourly on KUR.
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2: I don't know about you. It's easier for me to just let go and let my temper fly. You'd be surprised how many constituents contact elected officials and never hear back from them. Most things that are worthwhile take time. Leadership can make a difference, and cooperation can save money and actually, in time, save lives. Make decisions not based on R or D or independent, but make decisions based on what's in the best interest of the County of Berks. I can be courageous and kind at the same time. I can be strong and humble.
1: Usually when elected officials get in front of a microphone, it's to talk about whatever the current problem of the day is. On this episode, we really dig down and talk about how to be an effective government leader. Welcome to the Good Government Show. I'm Dave Martin. First, help us share the message of good government by liking us and sharing us on your favorite social media. Review us and give everybody a copy of our show. We all need to talk about good government. Over the years, I've really gotten to know my friend, Berks County Commissioner Christian Leinbach. Sometimes when the mics aren't on, we get into a little political debate, and we don't always agree. But on this show, we do agree about one thing. As long as we're talking, we have a chance to work together. Since I've become familiar with a lot of the issues in Berks County and central Pennsylvania, I got to check in on some good government projects. So it's great to be able to track progress, especially when a good government project continues, as you'll hear. Coming up, Christian Leinbach and his thoughts about making sure everyone is heard. And we talk about how to govern in a time when not everyone is thinking about good government for all of us. That's next. We have a new partner here on the Good Government Show, Hello Nation. 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

0: stories that show there's more good news out there. Other people in government are really trying to do the right thing. That's Good News for Lefties. Listen where you're listening now. Welcome back to the Good Government Show. Once again, Christian Lineback, the county commissioner for Berks County, Pennsylvania. Fourth or fifth appearance here on the Good Government Show.
1: I'm not keeping track either, but it's a good appearance every time.
0: Here's what I do know. You are our most welcome guest, and I think we've had you on more than any other guest. So welcome back. It's always a pleasure to talk to you.
1: Thank you. Good to be back.
0: And one of the things I like talking about with you when we catch up is we get to explore more about what's going on in government, because we've sort of talked about the projects that you've been doing for years. But I think right now, we're recording this here at the National Association of Counties in Washington, D.C. It's the end of February. Not an easy time to be in government, is it? How do you keep the faith? And more importantly, how do you let the citizens know of Berks County and of Pennsylvania and of the United States of America that government's doing a good job? Because that's not the message that's getting out there.
1: Yeah, and there's a couple of answers to that. I would have to admit that when I first got in office, and someone would, attack me, I had a tendency to just jump right back. And I learned over time that that's not the way to handle anyone. Doesn't matter whether they're right, wrong, or indifferent. And I really work at trying to stay calm, listen to what people have to say, even if I think it's crazy, listening, and then determining what's the appropriate way to respond. And sometimes you just simply need to say, look, we are on really opposite sides of this issue. I respect your right to believe what you believe. I'm not going to debate you.
0: Okay.
1: And because what I've learned, sometimes it's easy to get into the focus on winning the argument and forgetting that as an elected official, our job is to present a vision of good government for, in my case, the county of Berks, and do everything I can to follow through, working with other partners, whether they're other counties, whether they're staff within the organization. And be quite frank, if you get the reputation of somebody that takes on every argument, no matter how stupid it is, other people say, I want to stay away.
0: Yeah.
1: The other thing I do.
0: I let me just summarize.
1: Yeah, go ahead.
0: What you're saying really is that you're older, grayer, but wiser.
1: Hopefully I'm wiser. I am older. Yes. I am grayer.
0: Yes.
1: That's part of our lives. Both of us. I hope
0: both of us. Thanks for bringing
1: me
0: into the
1: grayer and older
0: thing.
1: Thank you. You learn from experience. Sure. I'm not one of those people that your mother says, don't touch the stove, it's hot.
0: Yeah.
1: I touch the stove, I burn my hand, and I said, I'm never going to do that again. Okay. And so I've learned a lot the hard way. The other thing I do, and this isn't for everyone, but in my Christian faith, every single morning, I pray for wisdom through the day. I specifically pray, help me be calm.
0: Are there times in the middle of the day when you pray for it?
1: There are, because it's hard.
0: Yeah.
1: And you're right. I would say for me, since about when President Obama hit his first midterms, and he took the opposite view of Bill Clinton when he hit his midterms. Both of them got crushed in their midterms.
0: Sure.
1: Bill Clinton.
0: Which is typical.
1: It is very typical historically.
0: Yeah.
1: Bill Clinton said, okay, got the message. I'm going to work with, if you remember, it was Newt Gingrich, Contract with America.
0: Sure.
1: And as I look back at the Clinton era, from 92 all the way to 2000, it really wasn't that bad.
0: No, it was not that bad.
1: In spite of all of the Monica Lewinsky.
0: Yes.
1: And here's the reason. Government worked.
0: Uh-huh.
1: You had Clinton administration working with a Democrat, working with the Republicans and communicating. When President Obama hit his first midterms, he got crushed.
0: Yep.
1: And he did the opposite. He dug in. And you saw the rise of the Tea Party. I'm not excusing the far right or the far left, but since then, it seems consistently the digging in and the refusal to talk to each other, becoming less and less civil, has just continued and grow. It's easy to blame it on individuals, but I think, let's be honest, it's easy.

0: easy. I don't know about you. It's easier for me to just let go and let my temper fly. It takes a lot more control to say, Christian, shut up.
1: This comes to the older and wiser part, right?
0: It does.
1: Yeah.
0: But
1: well, how do you, you know, you're a politician, whether you like it or not. You've been a county commissioner for,
0: I'm in my 19th year.
1: 19th year as county commissioner. You're hearing all this and you're seeing all this. And we've had this argument off, off mic and on mic many times over the years. You know, there's extremes, you know, we disagree, but there are extremes in both sides. You're trying to be more of a centrist in your role as county commission. How do you get that message out and how do you reinforce that message and how do you get people to listen to that message?
0: So a couple of things. One, I'm very careful what I post on social media and how I say or write whatever I'm posting. I don't tackle every single issue that's out there. Two, when I'm leading a meeting, and I've had people comment to me about this, I work to be very fair. Whether I agree or disagree, we just had a town hall that was challenging, large town hall, had to do with ICE purchasing a warehouse in northern Berks County, blindsiding us at the county level. A number of the people wanted me to just come out and say that I'm going to do everything I can to stop it. And my answer was, no, I'm doing everything I can to get answers on every aspect of that. But I didn't engage them in a fight. A lot of people take the bait and they start a verbal battle back and forth. And not only do you not win, I don't think a leader builds credibility by
1: picking the next
0: fighting
1: fight
0: with constituents. Here's another thing. I do my best to respond to everybody who asks for a response. People contact me on LinkedIn. They contact me on Facebook Messenger. They call, in on the phone, email. And in the last couple of weeks, that's meant me staying very late several nights.
1: Yeah.
0: And I know some others that have said to me, just, you're never going to win some of these people. Don't waste your time. But I can't tell you.
1: Do you win a few over from time to time?
0: Not necessarily. But here's what I find. I called the lady that the two of us are not going to agree at all.
1: Yes.
0: But I called her back, let her say her piece, and let her know what my concerns were. And we left it with, Commissioner Leinbach, I really appreciate that you called me back. You'd be surprised how many constituents contact elected officials and never hear back from them.
1: Right.
0: I hear that all the time. And so being willing to talk to people, even people that you know you're going to disagree with, and you know it's highly unlikely you're going to sway them, and maybe you're not even trying to sway them. You're listening to what they have to say and answering the questions as honestly as you can. I think that's important.
1: Well, and I think that's a lesson for other county officials or other government officials is you may not agree, but at least when they walk away, they go, well, Leinbach's not such a bad guy after all.
0: Yeah. Well, my colleague, right? I agree.
1: Yeah.
0: My colleague, Commissioner Dante Santoni, Democrat. When I took office, Commissioner Santoni was in the State House of Representatives, Democrat. We got to know each other. We went through a heavy duty campaign in 2023.
1: Yeah.
0: And so when he came into office, I forget what the issue was. He walked over to me and said, you know, I'm on the opposite side of you on this issue. And I said, okay, here's my advice. Be as passionate as you want to be. Let's not make it personal.
1: Right. Is that hard?
0: For me, it's become a norm. But I will tell you, at times, you've got to be older, wiser, but what I still struggle with is if somebody blindsides you, you're not expecting them to come after you on something. And it's normally it's in person. I got to really work at that because I can feel the heat rising and say, boy, I want to just verbally smack this person.
1: There's a little voice in the back of your head saying
0: don't do it.
1: Christian,
0: don't do
1: stop.
0: It.
1: Christian, stop.
0: Well, there's
1: Christian,
0: another
1: stop.
0: Voice says, hit him. And the other one says, don't do it.
1: So let's just talk about some of the ways that you've made Berks County better. This is one of my favorite stories. I cite this all the time, is the R3 program, the recidivism program that's dropped recidivism down from the national average of 65% to like 5%. How's the program going? Just give me a quick update.
0: Continuing to go very, very well. We are putting, I think, around $220,000 to $250,000 in it. But the recidivism rate of people who graduate from that program roughly every 9 to 10 weeks is below 10%. That's a huge improvement over the national average. The national average, I believe, is up over 60%.
1: I think I checked with your staff on this, and I think you've got it up to like 5%, down to like 5%.
0: I think you're probably right. Yeah. I try to be conservative. I know it's single digits. I'll tell you another one. Just this week,
1: yes.
0: Berks was one of the first counties prior to my time as a commissioner in 2008 to start treatment courts. And I believe the first was DUI court and drug court. And a treatment court provides alternatives to jail for people that meet certain requirements.
1: Right.
0: It does not involve violent crimes. But these have been so successful. And over the years, we've added mental health court and veterans court. Just this past week, the AOPC, which is the unit in our Commonwealth of Pennsylvania that oversees our courts, certified the treatment courts in Berks County.
1: Oh, that's big.
0: And so I had Judge Elaney Geishauser come in with some folks from her staff, folks from probation, just this past Thursday to talk about why it's important, why it works. And she shared their number on treatment courts is 7% recidivism rate. Those are people, and they're checking 3 years later. People that come through this court, and they said it's a very tough system. There are some people that say, wow, I think it would have been easier to go to jail than to go through this treatment court program. So it's a real thing.
1: Yeah.
0: But it works. And David, isn't that what it's all about? So you're changing, just like R3, the treatment courts are changing the lives of people and their families around them fundamentally. And guess what? It's saving taxpayer money.
1: Well, I was going to mention that.
0: Both sides.
1: No small bonus here. You're saving money.
0: Especially when they're not going to jail.
1: Right.
0: And then you have pretty much 93% not coming back into the criminal justice system. So those are things that I'm proud of being a part of, but I can't emphasize enough. In this case, without folks in our probation office and folks in our courts and judges like Judge Johnson, who's now our president judge, first female president judge in Berks, and Judge Geishauser, without people like them, that wouldn't have happened.
1: And the two women who are running the R3 still there?
0: Both of them, the co-directors, Peggy and Nikki Schnavel.
1: Yep.
0: They're amazing.
1: Yes, they are.
0: I think a week from this Monday, they're doing another one of their career fairs.
1: Okay.
0: And that's for people coming out of our treatment courts,
1: right,
0: coming out of jail. Probably we'll have 40 different businesses there, and they help them write a resume. Yep. They were on the spot, help them do mock interviews so that when they go to actually meet the businesses and fill out an application and do the interviews, they've had help from professionals. Our county solicitor volunteers her time to help almost every year. Well, twice a year they do that.
1: And are you still a graduation speaker when you can be?
0: I still am a graduation speaker at R3, you bet.
1: So when we met, you told me about the trains that you were going to bring to Berks County. How long before I can take the train from Brooklyn to Berks? How we doing?
0: Well, there's two things. We're doing very, very well. I was actually this morning in a presentation with Amtrak and spoke afterwards to the lady from Amtrak. We are very excited. We believe that as early as 2029, 2030, the line could be running between Reading and Philadelphia.
1: Okay.
0: The key for Moynihan Station in downtown Manhattan is the expansion of the Hudson River Tunnel.
1: Right.
0: So the Hudson River Tunnel was fully, that's right. It was fully funded. It was started.
1: Yep.
0: The Trump administration has delayed it. I asked specifically about that this morning. The lady I spoke to believes that it is going to move forward. It's not a question of if it will be finished. It's a question of the time. Originally, it was set for 2035 completion.
1: Yeah.
0: I would say that date is in jeopardy, but right now Amtrak is very positive about the efforts of
1: with or without someone's name on the tunnel or the
0: exactly
1: trade yard.
0: So Berks, Chester, Montgomery County, we are still all in on this. And incidentally, last spring, all three of us had to vote to reauthorize the authority for 47 more years. We set that in place specifically to give an opportunity after 3 years to say, is this still a good idea? And
1: well,
0: each county unanimously said yes.
1: How do you keep focus on a project like this that's been going on for years and the completion date is still years away? And the other important question, you know, in that mix is, how do you justify to the citizens spending, you know, money and time on a project that's years in the planning and years before completion?
0: First of all, I'll say most things that are worthwhile take time. Another lesson that I've learned in life. And they normally take...
1: You're going to be so smart in a couple more years?
0: In about the time I die.
1: Okay.
0: It takes people championing an effort and staying with it. Sometimes... it's easy for human beings to see the next shiny thing and then let that go and go to the next shiny thing. Two examples of success. Our Reading Regional Airport, and I'll come back to this, about 7 years ago, talking to some key aviation people, said to me, the county needs to take a direct role in this. And I was the only one that believed that in leadership at the time. And I worked and worked and worked. And finally, in 2022, all three commissioners agreed, the authority agreed, and now we're entering our third year of direct county involvement. And we, for the first time, have increased aviation business, both use but actual aviation tenants at the airport. We're in the black. And we just brought in last year NetJets, and NetJets, I think, will probably become our largest customer. That took almost 7 years.
1: NetJets, that's a private jet service.
0: Yeah, yeah. Fractional ownership jet service. That took almost 7 years, David.
1: Yeah.
0: Tomorrow, I will be chairing the Mid-Sized County Caucus. That's another thing I brought up here at NACO back in 2019 for certain, saying, you know, Berks County is too small to be part of NACO's large urban county caucus. You need 500,000 people or more. And we're too large to be part of the Rural Action Caucus. Right. There's no place for us here. And I found out, well, there's actually a lot of counties like that. Yeah. And so we started talking. And last year, the board of directors officially formed the Mid-Sized County Caucus here at LegCon. Is the first formal meeting of the Mid-Sized County Caucus. It takes time for things that are worthwhile. And I see the Schuylkill River Passenger Rail exactly in the same way. And I'm in for the long haul.
1: What else you got in your back pocket?
0: Well, right now, I'm excited working with Lehigh County, Lackawanna County, Dauphin County in the center of the state, and Berks to develop a jointly owned and operated youth detention center. And we're not talking about youth shoplifting. These are violent criminals, many of them tied directly to gangs, and we don't have good places to put them today. All of us, well, three of us, Lehigh, Dauphin, and Berks, have been involved with something called Abraxas in southern Berks County, a privately run youth detention center.
1: Okay.
0: That's a disaster. We used to have 12 beds each. I think we're down to 3 beds each, but that's not the disaster. They've had riots, breakouts, escapes. They were just recently decertified by the Commonwealth of Pennsylvania. That's not acceptable. And we're not interested in just housing violent youth. We want to do everything we can. These are minors. These are young people potentially with their life ahead of them. We are going to
1: Which goes back to what we talked about earlier.
0: Yeah.
1: If you can fix it, everybody say you save a life and you save money for the people.
0: So that's what our objective is. We're in the process right now of each county signing on to a fiscal agreement. I believe Dauphin County is already signed on. Lehigh, I believe, is ready. Lackawanna. And now we've been approached by Delaware County.
1: Okay.
0: Delaware County, Pennsylvania is very interested in this, and we'll see if we are able to bring them in. But
1: so
0: again,
1: some good regional cooperation in Pennsylvania.
0: Regional cooperation. That's how Schuylkill River Passenger Rail was initiated. We did that years ago with public transportation in Lancaster and Berks, merged the two. I really believe that's the future of local governance, especially at the county level, is getting together and saving money with regional solutions.
1: Well, it sounds like a good solution. It sounds, well,
0: and it, we're and doing it, it already.
1: And it sounds like good government. Even yep. better. It sounds like good government.
0: In central Pennsylvania, you have two counties that are right next to each other, Union and Snyder County. They decided they both didn't need a jail.
1: Okay.
0: They got rid of two jails, merged it into one, and immediately saved significant dollars. That's smart. That's smart governance. I know two of the commissioners there that were a big part of it. Joe Kantz, who is now president of our state association from Snyder County, and Preston Boot, longtime commissioner from Union County. Leadership can make a difference, and cooperation can save money and actually, in time, save lives.
1: All right. Are you ready for the questions?
0: Go for it.
1: 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That's O-U-R for Our Community. 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OUR co-brands with your government's name and logo. 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After you get done with this episode, hear more good government stories with our friends at How to Really Run a City. Former Mayors Kasim Reed of Atlanta and Michael Nutter of Philadelphia, and their co-host, journalist and author Larry Platt, talk with guests and other mayors about how to really get stuff done in cities around the nation. Check them out where you're listening now or through their nonprofit news site, thephiladelphiacitizen.org/podcasts. We've asked these questions before. I'm going to give you a little spin, but we're going to start with the same question. What's good government? 19 years as county commissioner. What's good government in Berks County? What's good government in America?
0: Two different things, I think. Good government
1: no,
0: in Berks.
1: No, good government should be the same yeah, everywhere.
0: Good government in Berks County is a county leadership that listens, but also takes the time to research, think for ourselves, bring good people on our team, keep them on our team, and then make decisions not based on R or D or independent, but make decisions based on what's in the best interest of the county of Berks. And I will add, it means allowing your colleagues to disagree with you. And to say, and you and I have talked about this, we can passionately disagree. There's nothing wrong with passion.
1: Right.
0: Let's not make it personal. And let's not, I can be courageous and kind at the same time. I can be strong and humble. And I think that's what good governance needs to be. And unfortunately, it's in really short supply at multiple levels of government.
1: And what are you doing about that?
0: What I control is me and the
1: that
0: things that are around
1: me. I take a breath. I don't get excited.
0: That's right. And right. Hopefully some people will learn that that's how you get things done. That's how you make a difference. And I believe it's one of the reasons I'm here in my 19th year. People don't generally like people that are a bull in a china shop.
1: Sure. What would you like people in Reading and people in Allentown to do to help government work better?
0: I think one of the things that they can do is understand that when they read a story in the news, hear it on the Good Government Show, wherever it might be,
1: thanks for that.
0: You can only get so much information and try not to make a definitive decision on whether you support or oppose something based on what you read. Or heard on the news. Check it out. I love people who call me or text me and say, I heard you say this, or I heard that you're supporting this. I don't understand why you would support this. Here are my questions. I love that because you've got a person that may not agree with me.
1: Yep.
0: Maybe actually doesn't know it, but they take the time to ask and do their own research. Today, more than any time in my life, people have become lazy and they tend to follow people, whether they're following a president blindly, they're following a priest, following a pastor, following a school teacher. The good people, the smart people dig in and find out what it is that's going on, determine what they believe, why they believe it, and then are able to defend what they believe, but at the same time, continue to listen. Because I'm often shocked. I listen and it's like, you know what? I didn't know that. Yeah. Even though I'm the person that's supposed to know everything, clue, I don't know everything. Not close. But that's good. That's good governance.
1: You should have called me. Yes.
0: Not running around and saying everyone else is an idiot and I know everything.
1: Right.
0: And we all know people that do that. That is damaging.
1: Yes, we do.
0: That's damaging to government. That's damaging to how people view government. And in the end, I think it's damaging to whatever area of government a person oversees.
1: How do you stay inspired?
0: So a couple of things. My faith is a big part of my inspiration. I believe I'm called to be a good example. The famous line from Ronald Reagan, which is actually from Matthew chapter 5, a city on a hill. And the idea of a city on a hill, a bright city on a hill, is people see it and say, wow, that's something that I'm proud of or I want to attain to. That's one. But I think the other way that we need to learn, I have to continue to work on, is that we don't have to respond to everything that's thrown out there. And that's hard for me even now.
1: That's the keyboard warriors,
0: right? I feel like I've got to, this issue's come up, that issue's come up. I remember when I first took office, I think you met Mary Buhr. She was with me for 14 years. She was my
1: fantastic
0: executive assistant, great lady. She's retired now.
1: Yes.
0: Early on, she said to me two things. Christian, you can't meet with everybody.
1: Yes.
0: And you can't solve and take on every battle.
1: Good.
0: And I said,
1: you
0: know
1: what?
0: It's
1: nice to have someone smarter than you in the outside office.
0: You're right. And so you have to pick what it is that you're going to go after. One of the things that I do and my colleagues do now, and I didn't do until maybe 6 years ago, every year we present our goals for that year publicly. We did that 2 weeks ago in the county. And I rate on a grade scale how I think I did on my goals for the prior year, and then I put it up on my website. We put it up in PowerPoint on the county website.
1: How'd you do last year?
0: I think overall pretty well, but there was a couple.
1: Are you a tough grader?
0: I'm a tough grader.
1: Are
0: so
1: you? Okay.
0: On transportation, a B.
1: Yeah.
0: On the jail, and a B because there were some projects that I wanted to see go forward that didn't. They're delayed. Yeah. On the jail, I gave myself a C because I, at the beginning of the year, was saying, I think we need to restart the project to build a new jail. And my leadership team actually came to me shortly after that and said, Christian, this is unaffordable for now and the foreseeable future. I agreed with them, but that was a goal. So you can't be an A on that. But some of the A's were our election security and integrity. Our election staff ran two bulletproof elections in the primary and the general. Thrilled with it. The airport is an A. Schuylkill River Passenger Rail, I believe I put a B+ because the process
1: forward
0: with the Federal Rail Administration has really slowed down. And it's primarily because what they're doing right now with this program, like 69 across the country, they never did before.
1: Yeah.
0: It all came about through the Biden bipartisan infrastructure bill that put money on the table and directed FRA, this is what you're going to do. So it's their first time to the dance. And I get that. But it's frustrating that we didn't get through step one in last year. So,
1: no A. What do you know now about government you didn't know 19 years ago?
0: I knew nothing about mental health. Well, there's where you take a clip out of context.
1: Yeah.
0: Commissioner Linebach said he knows nothing
1: about mental health.
0: Period.
1: Okay.
0: But mental health, I had no idea how big of an issue it was. Children, youth, just didn't know that. And then I watched it just expand in our jails and us having to deal with that. Children and youth, I didn't know anything about children and youth coming in. I thought, county government was dealing with the budget, being fiscally responsible. But even there, I shared a couple of weeks ago, I said, if I'm fully honest, when I said fiscal responsibility is job number one, it was more political rhetoric than because I understood how important that was to county government. I now understand that. Our bond rating that we've had since 19 is critical. So there are things that I just flat out didn't know. I never thought I'd be involved in restoration of railroad. I never thought I'd be involved in the airport.
1: Yeah.
0: The railroad, in my first term in office, study came out and it never went beyond the study. It was the infamous tolling of Route 422. It was DOA. And I thought, I won't see that again in my lifetime. I was wrong. So part of it is being aware of what's going on and asking the question, where's the greatest opportunity for my community to succeed? And then putting my energy behind those things. Okay. If everything's a priority, nothing's a priority.
1: What's the one thing you'd like the listeners to know about government that they don't know? The one thing?
0: Probably the biggest thing is they probably, for full-time elected officials, and at least the county government, I don't think they have any idea how complex county government actually is. And I'd say larger county government, it more complex. But I have colleagues in rural counties in Pennsylvania who are trying to deal with ambulance service because it takes 45 minutes to get an ambulance to a rural community, or a 5-county area in Pennsylvania where there's not a single hospital, no birthing center. So that's complex.
1: Yeah.
0: That's a health issue. I don't think the average person realizes what it is a county commissioner is dealing with. And that's helped me to not waste a lot of time taking on governors, presidents, congressional leaders. I try to stay focused on the issue that I need to address for my community and try to stay out of attacking this person or that person because I don't like a particular issue or the way they said something.
1: What's your favorite place in Reading? Berks County, Pennsylvania.
0: Well, my favorite place in Berks County is Hawk Mountain Sanctuary.
1: Okay.
0: It's the oldest raptor sanctuary in the world. Almost every other raptor sanctuary, and I visited several. You mentioned Hawk Mountain, they know all about it. My favorite place in Reading is the Peanut Bar. restaurant, the Leifer family.
1: The peanut bar.
0: Last year was their 100th anniversary. For a restaurant,
1: wow,
0: that's a big deal. It's a peanut bar because everybody gets served peanuts. So if you have a peanut allergy, don't want to go to the peanut bar, although it should be pretty obvious.
1: Yes.
0: But you crack the peanut and you throw the shells on the floor.
1: Good.
0: Right. But Michael Leifer, very good friend of mine. He's there every single time. Reading Public Museum. For a county our size, the Reading Public Museum is a world-class museum. We've had the Appalachian Trail in northern Berks County that goes up into Lehigh County.
1: Yes.
0: So your WAEB listeners, if they go up 309, the Appalachian Trail crosses right over 309. I've hiked that part of it already.
1: Okay. All right.
0: So there's a lot to love in Berks County.
1: Good. This is the Good Government Show. We like to end on good government. Tell me about a good government project that you're trying to get off the ground that you're excited about.
0: You can get disagreement on this, but it's, again, one of my initiatives is the proper utilization of generative AI.
1: All right.
0: I am a tech person at heart. There are a lot of risks with AI, but you start as you do with any technology. I believe technology, whether it was the telephone, the TV, the technology is agnostic. It's how you use it. And so you start by overlaying policy with ethics on how you're going to use it. We have already begun the process. I'm one of the pilots, literally using Microsoft Copilot. So that's an initiative that really just began. I think it can help the public, and here's why the public should care. Getting them quicker access to the information they need and want in a particular department and in county government. We're working to do that. We're looking at several different solutions and making us internally more efficient, more accurate communications, documentation, et cetera. The other thing I'm doing, major initiative, in the next 5 to 10 years, we will turn over about 60% of the leadership in our county just by looking at age, all you need to look at. Older, and I will be one of those.
1: Yes.
0: And I have come to believe how important the people are on our team at every level. Bottom to top. I don't even like the bottom to top. It kind of implies if you're at the bottom, you're less important. Everyone is important, every level. And really focusing on making sure we have the right people in the right positions and that we are supporting people with appropriate pay, attractive benefits, and good training tools. A lot of times, I think, and we started this way, we had very little training support at all for anybody at any level. We are heavily invested in training, leadership training, certain skills training that are necessary in certain departments. And when you invest in your people and you take care of them financially and you look for the benefits that make a difference in their lives, you end up with loyalty. Okay. And when we do our quarterly employee celebrations 5 years on up, I'm amazed how many times we are 30, 35, 40, 45. I remember so far one person so at 50
1: you're
0: years.
1: The you're the kid.
0: Yeah, and I'm the kid.
1: Okay.
0: Those are two initiatives that I think are vitally important and make a difference for our county.
1: Well, speaking of loyalty, you are a loyal friend of the Good Government Show. We would not be here were it not for you. Thank you for inspiring us to start the Good Government Show and for being our favorite guest. I think you've been on more than anyone else. So thanks for coming, as always.
0: Well, thank you. And thank you for the Good Government Show. And thank you for the sponsors for WAEB. And especially all the best to Jim Ludlow and his new book.
1: Yes, indeed. Our partner, Jim Ludlow, Royal Cousins. Christian, always a pleasure. Talk to you again.
0: Thank you.
1: Thank you. The Good Government Institute has a new partner, the Charles F. Kettering Foundation. I really like their podcast, The Context, and I bet you will too. They have a new series called Democracy Under Construction. The show is hosted by historian Alex Lovett, and he looks back at the first 250 years of U.S. history. Alex digs into the moments that have pushed us towards an inclusive democracy. You can find it wherever you're listening right now, or visit Kettering.org and give him a follow. Want to hear more about good government? Check out another show I host, Leading Iowa, Good Government in Iowa Cities. I host the show with Brad Kavanaugh, mayor of Dubuque, Iowa, and the immediate past president of the Iowa League of Cities. Together, we talk to leaders in Iowa cities. We talk about what works and what good government looks like in Iowa. Join us right here. We're listening now. That's Leading Iowa, Good Government in Iowa Cities. Be as passionate as you want to be. Let's not make it personal. That's great advice from Berks County Commissioner Christian Lineback. As you heard, one of the first good government stories we told on this show is about the Berks County program R3. Glad to hear it's still going strong and they've expanded on the program. Good government in action. Transportation is at the top of every government official's list. Christian is working on both planes and trains. Mostly, he's planning for the future. And working with neighbor counties to help save money and pool resources, again, more good government. Here's some insight into one of the projects. Christian said, and I quote, "We're changing the lives of people and their families around them fundamentally. And guess what? It's saving taxpayer money." That's his quote. Isn't that what government is supposed to be about? Another good conversation with Berks County Commissioner and the best friend of this pod, Christian Lineback. Well, that's our show. Thanks for listening. 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Executive producers are Jim Ludlow, Dave Martin, that's me, and David Snyder. Jason Sturczyk is our editor and producer. 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

I'm Kennedy Collins. 8 Apache pilots from the South Carolina National Guard have had their suspensions lifted after flying low during the 4th of July Salute from the Shore event. Secretary of Defense Pete Hegseth called for the reversal hours before the suspensions were lifted. The Guard clarified that the suspensions were routine and not disciplinary, as the incident drew national attention and criticism from local lawmakers who argued the pilots should be celebrated, not punished. King Charles III and Queen Camilla welcomed Prince Harry, Meghan, and their kids, Archie and Lilibet, at Highgrove House in the UK this past Friday. A royal source confirmed the visit, marking a significant family gathering for the royal family. This is a developing story, and more updates will follow. Stay tuned for the latest news. 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

news on KDR provided in part by the students and staff of Kutztown University Radio. I'm Mike Reggs. The Kutztown University Council of Trustees has new officers serving in leadership roles for the next 2 years, as approved at its June meeting. Kevin Harden Jr. of the class of 07 Esquire will serve as chair. Phillips Armstrong of the class of 71 will serve as vice chair, and Sandy Green will serve as secretary. The 11-member KU Council of Trustees sets broad policy and direction for Kutztown University of Pennsylvania with the assistance of the university president. And Kutztown University has unveiled a Bachelor of Science in Business Administration General Business Online program designed for students who have previously earned college credits or completed an associate's degree to seamlessly transfer to Kutztown University. Kutztown University says they understand that today's adult students want access to flexibility without compromising quality. The online general business degree meets the needs of working professionals and adult learners seeking a streamlined, achievable path to graduation in as little as 2 years. Kutztown University's BSBA in General Business is a fully online, asynchronous degree completion program designed for motivated students who have already completed at least 60 college credits, including applied statistics, and are ready to finish their bachelor's degree. With flexible scheduling and a structured academic plan, full-time students with a business background can complete the program in as little as 2 years. We check news hourly on KUR.

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2: Good day, everybody. I'm doing great. And you know why, Laura?
1: I don't know.
2: It's going to be a great show.
1: It is. Well, it always is.
2: I just found, I was going through some celebrities, like rock and roll celebrities, and realizing some people are still alive that I didn't realize.
1: Oh, good for them.
2: Yeah. And do you remember Pat Boone?
1: Not really.
2: Pat Boone was sort of like a rock star, not really, that every parent wanted their kids to emulate. Well, Pat Boone did a rock album a few years ago, and it's horrible. And I have some of that to play for you today.
1: Ah.
2: Also, Donny Osmond is on the show today.
1: Hey, I love the Osmond brothers.
2: Donny Osmond talks about the last time he spoke with Michael Jackson. And it's sort of heart-wrenching, but it's also interesting as heck. Animal love. Yes, Laura, it's about animal love today.
1: Could you expand a little bit on that?
2: It's
1: quite the heading.
2: This is not the Animal Planet After Dark. This is... It's just some really cute ways that animals show their affection for each other.
1: Aww.
2: Yeah. And we have a comedy break and also some great new headlines. It's the Court Show with Laura Legend. We will be right back. We got, speaking of old celebs, here's some Five for Fight in 100 years. Talk to you in a minute.

0: show about everything. A man who knows nothing. It's The Court Show with Court and Laura Legend. Radio the way it should be.
1: Just different. We could do anything we want. Go anywhere. Be like, I'm going outside. There were two places, outside and inside. Like, literally, your parents knew that your friend's house was 8 miles down the street, across traffic. You had to ride your bicycle, that the handlebars were way up here. That's why we all have back problems. You'd go down to your friend's house. What was the big thing? What was it? They didn't have a cell phone on you, right, or a little longitude, latitude. What was their big protection scheme for us when we were kids? Take your little brother. Oh, so what? The kidnapper wouldn't have to come back twice? Is that why? Why make him put miles on his van?

0: 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This is The Court Show, and that is Laura Legend.
1: I'd prefer The Laura Show with Court.
0: And that was Tammy Pascatelli in the old days of Going Outside. That's all we told our parents. Hey, we're going outside. They didn't ask where. They didn't care.
1: The commercial would come on. Do you know where your children are?
0: And they'd be like, no, I don't. But I told them dinner's at 5. So here are some celebs I didn't realize, some rock celebs I didn't realize were still alive. Chubby Checker.
1: Oh.
0: Yeah, he's 84. He must have been a child when he started.
1: Mm.
0: Frankie Valli is 92.
1: Good on him.
0: Yeah, Frankie Avalon is 85. You look at the pictures of these guys from when they were famous back a long, long time ago, and they are just children that are trying to look so cool. Petula Clark, you like her.
1: I do, downtown.
0: She's 93.
1: Get it, girl.
0: And Debbie Harry, who I thought would be way older than this, is 80.
1: Wow.
0: Yeah. So there it is. And here's some Debbie Harry right now. Call me.

0: That was Blondie with Call Me. And Laura, you know, you're not terribly familiar with Pat Boone.
1: Not really.
0: And I wish I had a better way to describe him, but I bet you a lot of our demographics listening know exactly who Pat Boone was. He would take every song and make it sound like it should be sung in a lounge. So he did these songs, and I'm going to play some for you. So here, Pat Boone cut an album. Here he is with Crazy Train. Now, the brass arrangements are pretty good.
1: Yeah.
0: But just give it a sec. It's awesome. That's a little goofy.
2: Crazy. Hey, but that's how it goes.
0: He's serious about this, though.
1: Yeah.
0: This is Ozzy Osbourne and Crazy Train. And he's got some Stairway to Heaven right here. And again, not a bad arrangement.
2: There's a lady who's sure.
0: Yeah, baby. Do you imagine like people sitting in a lounge having a drink at a hotel, a cheap 70s hotel?
1: Yep, this is on in the background.
0: This is the guy. And then the ending is the worst.

0: Yeah, everybody, stick with me, Laura. All right, and then he's got, we got one more. Oh, here we go. Smoke on the Water. Every guitar player learns to play this.
1: Came out to Montreux.
0: Yes.
1: On the Lake Geneva shore.
0: Smoke on the Water. And the last one is, yeah, Van Halen, David Lee Roth, Panama. And then there's Pat Boone.
1: Jump back. What's that sound?
0: No, no, no, you just can't do it. Pat, thanks for trying. Van Halen, Panama.

0: I'm not a doctor, but I play one on TV.
1: And now, broadcasting from the Fun Barn, it's The Court Show with Laura Legend.
2: Rock bottom in an ocean of debt, out of a job, in over his head. He told the bank about his bad luck. They helped him on his feet by taking his truck. He prayed every night for a miracle. All his prayers were answered just a week or so ago.

0: Laura, you remember Donny Osmond?
1: I do.
0: Yeah, the Osmond brothers. Well, Donny and Michael Jackson were really good buddies because they grew up together.
1: Explains a lot.
0: Yeah, and he calls him Mike. So if you hear him say, yeah, call Mike. Mike called. That's what he's talking about. But this is just Donny Osmond, a few years ago when Michael Jackson passed away, he's talking about the very last time he talked to Michael Jackson.
2: He and I were going to do a song together. And I went over to Neverland and sat down with him, and I played him the track of I Wish Those Days Could Come Back Once More. And the lyrics were perfect for the both of us. And Mike was really all excited about it. And I went over to Stevie Wonder's place and played him the track. And Stevie said, I love it. I love it. And he said, Donnie, you got to get close to Michael because I'm worried about him. I said, I am too. But we're going to do this record together, and it's going to be a lot of fun. So shortly thereafter is when all the allegations hit, and I got a call one day while I was on tour, and it was Mike on the other line, and I said, where are you, Michael? He said, I can't tell you. I said, come on, Mike, you're talking to me here. Where are you? He says, I'm hiding. I rented this big bus, and I've got my kids with me, and I'm in Arizona. And he said, I just got to get away from everybody. So I said, Mike, drive on up to Utah. Come to my house. Nobody will know you're there. And just get away so I can just talk to you. And he said, okay, I'll do it. But he never did. And that was the last time I talked to him. This business kind of took its toll on him. And we may have lost a genius. My friend Michael is gone. But the legend will never die.

0: Man in the Mirror, Michael Jackson, and before that, his buddy Donny Osmond talking about him. And Laura, did I ever mention that I saw Donny Osmond in Joseph and His Technicolor Dreamcoat?
1: No, you've never mentioned it. You have mentioned seeing Hamilton with the original Broadway cast.
0: Oh, I mentioned that before? I can't imagine.
1: That's come up, you know, like twice a day for the last 5 years. Can't believe you didn't mention Donny, though.
0: Yeah, I did. And I tell you, I'm not going to explain it on the air, but there were some tough times in the family at that time. And we went with my parents to Chicago. That's where Donny Osmond was doing it. And boy, did he change our moods. Oh. When Donny Osmond came out on stage and he smiled, didn't have good tickets and we could see them white and shiny and we just started laughing. It's like, that's Donny Osmond. Yeah. And he did a
1: smile.
0: Tremendous job.
1: Yes,
0: with
1: I believe that
0: performance. And now, Laura, it's time for Animal Love.
1: Don't say it like that, Court. Don't say it
0: Is
1: like that.
0: Is that creepy?
1: Yeah.
0: So, Laura, did you know elephants, to show their love for each other, they wrap trunks.
1: Aww.
0: And they lightly will caress the trunks to give comfort for sick and grieving friends.
1: Oh, look at that.
0: I didn't know that. Sea otters hold hands.
1: I did know that. Yeah. So they don't drift apart.
0: Like that is right.
1: They sleep with their hands being held.
0: Isn't that sweet?
1: Mm-hmm.
0: Now, this is something I did not know. Cows have a best friend. Researchers revealed that cows form special bonds and tend to stay close to their favorite companions. When separated, their stress levels rise noticeably.
1: Mm.
0: They relax again once reunited with that best friend.
1: Aww.
0: So cows have best friends. And last but not least, penguins, they propose, I think we know this, but they propose with a pebble.
1: Oh, yeah. Oh, there was a movie, Happy Feet.
0: Happy Feet.
1: Yeah.
0: And the male looks all over for the best, smoothest pebble he can find to present to his hopeful.
1: It's like an engagement ring.
0: It is.
1: Aww.
0: But do guys really look for the best one or just one that you'll be happy with?
1: That depends on if they're doing it right.

0: And now it's time for a comedy break with Brian Regan.
1: We needed a refrigerator for our new place, and I've never bought a refrigerator in my whole life. I went into the appliance store. There's like 900 of them lined up. There's a salesman there. What's this guy supposed to say about refrigerators? Well, you have this refrigerator right here. This keeps all your food cold for 600. You've got this refrigerator. This keeps all your food cold for 800. Check this out. 1400 keeps all your food cold. So this guy's working me on this one. I've never seen a guy work so hard. This one is a very nice refrigerator. It has a meats drawer. And what you do with that, you would put meats. Look in the door when the door's open. This has an egg area. And that's a very nice thing. It's an area for eggs. You put them all in the egg area. You come home and you go, hey, where are the eggs? Right in the egg area. And they're all written in cursive, and that's a real nice feature.
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1: And heyo.
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0: So this goes back to 1954, and these are real, Laura. See, you can see.
1: According to court.
0: They are actually pictures from newspapers. This is 1954. The ad stated, husband and dog gone, just want dog back. Here's one from a newspaper, and it's cut off. But when they're talking about this article, it says, Samantha Reynolds, who spoke on condition of anonymity, has been delivering pizza for 3 years, both full and part-time.
1: Okay. See what happened there.
0: I think they screwed that one up a little bit. Here's one, a Florida woman. A Florida woman has been accused of entering the penguin enclosure to teach them to tap dance using a live alligator, as her partner, Jacksonville Police Department, stated. She was also dressed in a pineapple outfit.
1: Those are some good drugs.
0: No doubt. All right, in homicide, victims rarely talk to police. Hello. Oh, here's one. It's the back page of the newspaper. It's state population to double by 2040. Babies to blame. And last but not least, and this is a football player. This is true. Tight end returns after colonoscopy surgery. Ladies and gentlemen.
1: Oh, my. Sometimes you got to read them out loud before you hit enter, guys.
0: And that's it, ladies and gentlemen. Headlines. And now some Kansas. Point of no return. We'll see you in a minute.

0: Kansas Point of No Return, it's the Court Show with...
1: Laura Legend, carrying, as always.
0: She is carrying the show.
1: Oh, go on, announcer. You don't have to say it like that.
0: You know, Laura, you and Mickey, as Mickey's husband always says, you guys make me look good.
1: Be hard to make you look any worse, Court.
0: Yeah, but, we'll be here all week.

0: laboratory.
1: Yes, sir. Gymnastics now. Let's go to Bernard Thresher in the vault. I'm told he's actually no longer in the vault. He's now in the lounge and he's undertaking the synchronised drinking. Let's check the marks from the judges. 5.4, 5.6, 5.9% alcohol.

0: Chris Sacabusi. All right.
1: Hey, it's time to go, Laura.
2: All right.
1: We will see you all next time. Remember the court show. Always something different.
2: Thanks for tuning in, guys. You are the best listeners out there, and we appreciate you. Now go have the best rest of your day. This song.

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I'm Mason Rhee. Tensions are escalating in the Strait of Hormuz as U.S. forces launched airstrikes against Iran following Iranian attacks on commercial vessels. U.S. Central Command stated these strikes aim to hold Iran accountable for targeting innocent shipping in international waters. In response, Iran's foreign ministry dismissed accusations from Qatar regarding an attack on one of its ships, emphasizing its commitment to maritime security in the region and warning against uncoordinated vessel movements. BTS fans, listen up. The group's BT21 Happy Meal is trending right now. In music news, Future has dropped a brand new album that'll have fans buzzing. And in sports, NFL wide receiver Stephon Diggs is facing new updates in his ongoing legal battle. Stay tuned for more updates on these hot topics. The news stream, powered by Seaboard Networks, delivering smarter radio,

0: news on KUR provided in part by the students and staff of Kutztown University Radio. I'm Mike Reggs. The All-In Campus Democracy Challenge has recognized the colleges and universities that have earned the highly established Action Plan Seal of Recognition, and this includes Kutztown University. All-In has developed this seal of recognition for higher education institutions with strong action plans to increase nonpartisan democratic engagement by promoting civic learning, political engagement, and college student voter participation. Action plan strength is determined by reviewing campus action plans with the Strengthening American Democracy Action Planning Rubric. In other news, across Pennsylvania, school districts are facing critical shortages of certified special education teachers impacting students who rely on specialized support to thrive. Kutztown University is taking action to address this need with the launch of an accelerated tuition-free certification pathway designed to prepare more highly qualified educators faster. The new initiative, called ASPIRE, Accelerated Special Education Program for In-Service Resident Educators, enables certified teachers and recent graduates who have passed student teaching to earn their PK through 12 special education add-on certification in just 15 months. Kutztown University is among a select group of institutions in Pennsylvania leading innovative state-supported efforts to reimagine educator preparation, removing financial barriers, accelerating pathways, and directly responding to workforce shortages in high-need areas. We check news hourly on KUR.
1: Hello class, my name is Professor Thursday and welcome to the Summer Mix 1980s. It started in the most unlikely of places, Bellevue, Michigan, a peaceful suburb just outside of Detroit, home to middle-class black families who had, for a moment, carved out stability in the shadow of the auto industry. These were not street kids dodging bullets or scrapping together lunch money. These were teenagers with decent schools, two car garages, and the time to dream. But while the rest of America was watching MTV or discovering Run DMC, these kids were tuning in to something else. They were listening to the electrifying Mojo, Detroit's most legendary DJ, who broke the airwaves wide open with music from Kraftwerk, Prince, Parliament, and the B-52s, and a few obscure European imports that you couldn't find in record stores. The world outside was heading towards hip-hop and pop, but this little pocket of Bellevue teens, Juan Atkins, Derek May, and Kevin Saunderson, they were hearing something different. It was cold, synthetic, and precise. They weren't trying to escape reality by glorifying the streets. They were imagining something beyond it, a sci-fi future shaped not by struggle, but by circuitry. When these young men began making music, they were not just throwing parties, they were drafting blueprints, schematics for a new sound, a sound built on drum machines like the TR-808s and the TR-909s, a sound that didn't look backward toward Motown or funk or soul, but forward to the machines, to the unknown. That sound became Detroit's techno. Where Chicago house was warm, gospel inflicted, dripping with sweat and sex and soul, techno was stripped down and industrial. It was the sound of factory lines and huddled out downtowns. It was music for people who would watch automation destroy their parents' jobs and decided to speak back in some mechanical language. And yet, despite that coldness, there's beauty in it, a strange optimism that's usually found in Detroit. Techno isn't about despair, it's about transcendence, about finding grace in repetition, harmony in precision, humanity inside the machine. Detroit techno may have started as a whisper in basement parties or after-hour clubs, a few warehouses here or there, but it didn't stay quiet for long. I mean, technically, in America, it was a commercial flop. But what happens when a genre becomes a commercial flop here in America? It goes to the UK and it flourishes there. It affected the UK rave scene and then returned home decades later, reborn as a legend. So much so that everything in the 90s that was electronica was dubbed techno. So tonight we're going to honor that sound that helped define the future and the city that still pulses with its heartbeat. This is the story of Detroit Techno. Let's start you off with some Juan Atkins with Techno City.

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I'm Mason Reed. Spain is headed to the World Cup semifinals after a thrilling 2-1 win over Belgium. Mikel Merino scored the winning goal in the 88th minute, just moments after coming off the bench. This follows his decisive goal in the round of 16 against Portugal. Spain's next challenge comes against tournament favorites France on Tuesday. The victory marks Spain's first semifinal appearance since they last won the World Cup in 2010. Tensions are escalating in the Strait of Hormuz as U.S. forces launched airstrikes against Iran following Iranian attacks on commercial vessels. U.S. Central Command stated these strikes aim to hold Iran accountable for targeting innocent shipping in international waters. In response, Iran's foreign ministry dismissed accusations from Qatar regarding an attack on one of its ships, emphasizing its commitment to maritime security in the region and warning against uncoordinated vessel movements. The news stream, powered by Seaboard Networks, delivering smarter radio,

news on KUR provided in part by the students and staff of Kutztown University Radio. I'm Mike Greggs. The memory of Elric J. Ensderby, celebrated timber framer and prolific historian of early American vernacular architecture, will be honored through the establishment of the Elric J. Ensderby Archive as part of the permanent collection of the library and archives at the Pennsylvania German Cultural Heritage Center at KU. The Ensderby and Gwazda family, including Elric's sister, Debbie Ensderby Gwazda, her husband, Ed, and sons Farley, Henry, and Chester, have agreed to honor Elric and his legacy by donating his extensive archives to the Pennsylvania German Cultural Heritage Center at Kutztown University, a leading center for the study of colonial and early American architecture in the Mid-Atlantic region. This donation is intended both to celebrate Elric's contributions to architectural history and preservation, and to ensure that these unique materials will be organized, preserved, and made available to the public. Debbie Gwazda reflected on her brother's legacy, saying, quote, "Elric understood the value of preserving a record of the way that people who settled in this area in the 18th and 19th centuries approached